0: By Christian Mahogany, again, Lochte got too close to the quarterback, but he threw him into the quarterback.
1: So move it to the Panthers 49. Goff under center, takes the snap, handoff Gibbs, running off the right side along the numbers down to about the 45-yard line. Jahmyr Gibbs picks up four on first down. Aaron Hall, rookie out of Duke, made the tackle. And that'll bring up second down and six as we tick down inside 30 seconds to go here in this first quarter with the Panthers leading it 7-3. Lions will huddle up. See if they're actually going to run a play here. They don't have to if they don't want to. They will come to the line of scrimmage. This is where teams often will see if they can get a free 5 yards. Two receivers left, single man right. 5 seconds to go in the quarter. St. Brown in motion from left to right. Goff goes to the hard count. Panthers don't jump. And that will be the end of the first quarter here in Charlotte. With the score, the Panthers 7 and the Lions 3. 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
1: 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Well, Mike, if we were scoring this like a heavyweight fight, I think round one goes to Carolina. Their offense was efficient. Defense was able to hold Detroit to just a field goal.
0: Well, yeah, that first drive I thought was definitely a Carolina win, holding Detroit to that field goal. And then it was a nice drive ending up with the Chuba Hubbard touchdown run. You know, maybe we won't get that high-scoring game that we thought. That's just the defensive player talking to me right now, though.
1: I think you're speaking a little too soon.
0: I probably am.
1: Lions ball at the Panthers 45. Second down and six. Two receivers stacked left, one right. Shotgun snap. Goff back to pass. Has time. Throws over the middle. Caught by LaPorta inside the 40-yard line and then is shoved backwards. Looks like he will have enough for the first down. LaPorta had to get to the 39-yard line and did cross the 39 before he was stood up. Bobby Okereke was in the middle of that for Carolina. It's a gain of six and a first down. Sam LaPorta, who was in the news, reports are that he and his agent had been working on a long-term contract extension with the Lions, and apparently those talks weren't going anywhere, so they've decided to table that until the offseason. From the Carolina 38, Goff under center takes the snap. He'll hand it off to Gibbs, running left, hit in the backfield, wrapped up and dropped. Trayvon Merrick up from his safety spot, brings down Gibbs back at the 42-yard line. That'll be a loss of four, and boy, Merrick shot out of a cannon, wrapped up Gibbs and would not let go.
0: Boy, rarely does Gibbs get tackled behind the line of scrimmage. But again, kind of a run blitz there by Devin Lloyd.
1: Officially a loss of three, make it second down and 13. Two receivers right, single man left. Goff under center with Gibbs the running back. Goff points with his right hand. Takes the snap. He's back. He'll hand it off. Gibbs again. Runs outside the left hash. Has a lean 35. Bounces outside 30. Looking to turn the corner and does. And he scampers out of bounds with a first down. Well, Jahmyr Gibbs bouncing outside and using that.

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4: 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Well, just like the scoreboard, stats pretty even in the first half. Carolina 202 yards compared to 188 for the Lions. Detroit ran one more play than Carolina, 32-31. Jared Goff was 13-21, 153 yards. Jameson Williams had four catches for 74 yards. Jahmyr Gibbs, 11 carries for 35 yards and a touchdown. Bryce Young, 15-20, 178 yards and a TD. Tetaroa McMillan was all.

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3: 37 tonight under clear skies, northeasterly winds around 5 miles per hour. Highs level off around 66. Tomorrow, partly cloudy skies. Tomorrow night, lows dip down to about 50. Mainly clear and dry. Tuesday and Wednesday, low 70s. Tuesday, upper 60s by Wednesday. From the Weatherology Weather Center, I'm meteorologist Jennifer Wojcicki on Rock 95. Right now, 40.
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1: 37 tonight, under clear skies, northeasterly winds around 5 miles per hour. Highs level off around 66. Tomorrow, partly cloudy skies. Tomorrow night, lows dip down to about 50. Mainly clear and dry. Tuesday and Wednesday, low 70s. Tuesday, upper 60s by Wednesday. From the Weatherology Weather Center, I'm meteorologist Jennifer Wojcicki on Rock 95. Right now, 40.
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1: Lows dip down to about 37 overnight under clear skies. Winds out of the east around 5 miles per hour. Daytime highs approaching 66 Monday. Sunshine mixed with clouds at times. Mainly clear skies Monday night. Lows level off around 50. From the Weatherology Weather Center, I'm meteorologist Jennifer Wojcicki on Rock 95. Currently, it's 38 degrees.
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3: Lows dip down to about 37 overnight under clear skies, winds out of the east around 5 miles per hour. Daytime highs approaching 66 Monday, sunshine mixed with clouds at times. Mainly clear skies Monday night, lows level off around 50. From the Weatherology Weather Center, I'm meteorologist Jennifer Wojcicki on Rock 95. Currently, it's 38 degrees.
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1: Lows level off around 37 overnight under mainly clear skies, southeasterly winds around 5 miles per hour. High temperatures reach up to 66 Monday, sunshine mixed with clouds at times. Lows dip down to about 50 Monday night, mainly clear skies. From the Weatherology Weather Center, I'm meteorologist Jennifer Wojcicki on Rock 95. Right now, it's 37 degrees.
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1: Lows level off around 37 overnight under mainly clear skies, southeasterly winds around 5 miles per hour. High temperatures reach up to 66 Monday, sunshine mixed with clouds at times. Lows dip down to about 50 Monday night, mainly clear skies. From the Weatherology Weather Center, I'm meteorologist Jennifer Wojcicki on Rock 95. Right now, it's 37 degrees.
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1: Lows level off around 34 overnight under mainly clear skies. Southeasterly winds around 5 miles per hour. High temperatures reach up to 66 Monday. Sunshine mixed with clouds at times. Mainly clear Monday night. Lows dip down to about 50. From the Weatherology Weather Center, I'm meteorologist Jennifer Wojcicki on Rock 95. Currently 35.
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2: Lows of aloft around 34, overnight, under mainly clear skies, southeasterly winds around 5 miles per hour. High temperatures reach up to 66 Monday. Sunshine mixed with clouds at times. Mainly clear Monday night, lows dip down to about 50. From the Weatherology Weather Center, I'm meteorologist Jennifer Wojcicki on Rock 95. Currently 35.
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1: Lows level off around 34 overnight under mainly clear skies. Southeasterly winds around 5 miles per hour. Slight chance for showers Monday. Daytime highs approaching 66. Sunshine mixed with clouds at times. Mainly clear skies Monday night. Lows dip down to about 48. From the Weatherology Weather Center, I'm meteorologist Jennifer Wojcicki on Rock 95. Currently 34.
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1: Lows of aloft around 34 overnight under mainly clear skies, southeasterly winds around 5 miles per hour. Slight chance for showers Monday. Daytime highs approaching 66, sunshine mixed with clouds at times. Mainly clear skies Monday night, lows dip down to about 48. From the Weatherology Weather Center, I'm meteorologist Jennifer Wojcicki on Rock 95. Currently 34.
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1: Here's your weatherology forecast brought to you by Ag Country. Lows dip down to about 32 overnight under mainly clear skies, southeast winds around 5 miles per hour. Slight chance of rain showers Monday. Highs around 66, sunshine mixed with clouds at times. From the Weatherology Weather Center, I'm meteorologist Jennifer Wojcicki on Rock 95. Currently 33.
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3: Here's your weatherology forecast brought to you by Ag Country. Lows dip down to about 32 overnight under mainly clear skies, southeast winds around 5 miles per hour. Slight chance of rain showers Monday. Highs around 66, sunshine mixed with clouds at times. From the Weatherology Weather Center, I'm meteorologist Jennifer Wojcicki on Rock 95. Currently 33.
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8: Slight chance of rain showers today. Otherwise, sunshine mixed with clouds at times. Highs level off around 66. Winds out of the southeast, 8 to 15 miles per hour. Lows around 48. Tonight, mainly clear skies. A blend of clouds and sun. Tomorrow, highs around 73. From the Weatherology Weather Center, I'm meteorologist Jennifer Wojcicki on Rock 95. Currently, it's 34 degrees.
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8: Slight chance of rain showers today. Otherwise, sunshine mixed with clouds at times. Highs level off around 66. Winds out of the southeast, 8 to 15 miles per hour. Lows around 48. Tonight, mainly clear skies. A blend of clouds and sun. Tomorrow, highs around 73. From the Weatherology Weather Center, I'm meteorologist Jennifer Wojcicki on Rock 95. Currently, it's 34 degrees.
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2: So what did Dr. Justin say about that, propofol, what propofol was?
3: He covered a bunch of stuff. You want to get into all of it or just that particular
2: paragraph? We'll do that one first.
4: Yeah. We got time.
3: We're the best teasers.
2: We never follow through. Either we don't tease or we don't follow through. I hate teases. You know, we've beaten that trend for years. Watch the nightly news. It's all teases. And then when they do the actual story, it's just the tease repeated.
3: I find them to be more and more ineffective because if there is a tease that particularly interested in.
2: I'm looking online right away.
3: Yeah, it's not like it's some kind of, only David Muir knows. No,
2: right.
3: it's out there.
2: Well, there are radio teases still. I heard radio shows do that. They go, nobody cares, dude. People are just going to go.
3: Right,
2: man.
3: You can look it up. They only tease that we have. So, we got a really...
2: ran out of time.
3: We have a really racy email coming up. Nobody else has that.
2: No.
3: So that's a decent tease. As long as
2: we'll tease sometimes, like push to, we're running out of time.
3: Right.
4: I've heard rock radio jocks later in the day will sometimes tease stuff, but it's not a story that's worth looking up.
3: No.
4: That's generally what saves me. Yeah. It's something so dumb.
2: Coming up, I'll tell you why Metallica's in this city.
4: It's something dumb enough that you're like, well, I'll just wait.
2: Well, that's different. You're right. Nobody.
4: This isn't life shattering.
2: No. And rock jocks or any kind of music jocks definitely tease. Right, we've all done that for years. Because you go,
4: some of us still do it.
2: They want you to hang around. This band's coming up next.
3: But the best
2: one I hate, the one I hate the most is satellite jocks. You do this, puss. You know, I do listen to you every night, by the way.
4: You do.
2: do you do this? This is the one I always hated. There's a new concept with music jocks. And I don't get it, but I'm sure some PD thought it was a great idea.
3: These are the space radio guys.
2: Talking about, this could be satellite radio jocks or it could be real radio jocks. They're still working at radio. They would do this. They're in the middle of, there's no commercials coming up. They'll talk about an artist and it'll just... tell us a story about this artist, and they'll say, and you'll hear that before, but now this. No. That song, you'll hear a song from Led Zeppelin after this. No, play the Zeppelin right there. I know that somebody came up with that crap, you know. And that wasn't when I was at it, when I was that age doing radio like that. If I was talking about the band, I'd play the band right then.
3: I always thought.
2: But now they say it's coming up later.
3: Yeah, they just couldn't move the song.
2: I don't know.
3: They didn't know how to move it. Because they will do that. And we'll hear that right after we hear
2: this. Then I'm gone. I'm not waiting around.
3: The other
2: for
3: of my favorite teases of music stations, let's say there's a country coming up, we're going to have some Lee Greenwood. and then the audience goes, ooh, I wonder.

0: wonder what song of Lee Greenwood they're going to play. And they do that with other one-hit wonders, too.
1: Oh, I've heard that before. Right?
0: Yeah, classic rock radio, top 40 radio, I don't care what it is. Yeah. Hey, coming up, this one-hit wonder. Oh, I wonder what it's going to be.
1: All right, so tell us about the drugs here.
0: We'll go right to the Tennessee lethal injection portion of Dr. Justin's email. Nobody really knows, and we may never find out. She received two doses, probably 50 milliliters, which should be 5 grams of phenobarbital each. After the first, she lifted her head and asked if her arm was supposed to feel that way.
1: That was it, yeah.
0: Yeah. After the second, she was still snoring. Execution doses are easily 10 to 20 times clinical doses, rarely used now, and should cause unconsciousness in under a minute. Lifting the head and snoring is moderate sedation. So a small fraction of the intended lethal dose reached her brain. There are two likely causes for this. Delivery. The drug went into tissue instead of vein. Bad IV, infiltration, something else.
1: Right.
0: Pentobarbital enters the brain very rapidly from the bloodstream, but the tissue is slow. Through the tissue, it's slow and erratic. Reporting she felt her arm was going to burst, and repeated failed attempts at starting an IV are concerning. Poor IV access on the first push is likely still bad on the second. If it doesn't get in the vein, the drug doesn't work. Well, that's what happened with the previous guy, right?
1: Yeah, that happened in Tennessee, too, about 6 months ago. They couldn't find the guy's vein. And that guy, I told you guys this off the air, that guy, since they said, okay, can't find the vein, go back to your cell, that guy got a year reprieve. So they're going to kill him a year from the time that happened, if they get it right again.
0: Right, if they can figure out how to do it properly.
1: Yeah, yeah.
0: Number two, a problem with the drug, weak or degraded compounded product, incorrect concentration, preparation error, or precipitation could all reduce the amount of drug entering the vein and reaching your brain. There have been a lot of concerning allegations that states are buying gray market drugs as well.
1: Well, didn't Nebraska buy illegal ones once?
0: I thought they were shopping for them.
1: Shopping for illegal ones. That's
0: I recall they were shopping for
1: them. Yeah, that was when Ricketts was the governor.
0: Yeah, that was probably about eight years ago.
2: They going like somewhere out of the country to buy the drugs or something?
1: Tried to, right, yeah, yeah.
0: Yeah, he wanted some Chinese mules to bring over some secret kill-em juice.
1: That douchebag. Don't vote for that douchebag coming up.
0: Number three.
1: We know him. He's a douchebag.
0: Patient factors like tolerance seem unlikely. I don't know how you build up a tolerance to pentobarbital. But I'm starting to. Because I found if I just inject it into my tissues,
1: Well, Puss said she might have brain damage, and we talked about this
0: a little bit.
1: What if she's just brain damaged? They can't kill her now because she's brain damaged. Okay. I mean, unless you're in Texas, they fry some people with low IQs.
2: Yeah, I was going to say, couldn't they just ship her over to Texas and they'll take care of it?
1: Probably. It's a state charge, so I'm sure they can't. I think this woman, I know she's horrible what she did when she was 18 years of age. If she survives this, okay, just you're in prison the rest of your life because that's what her lawyer wants.
2: Well, it sounds like she might be in a hospital.
1: I know, exactly.
2: Honestly,
1: she'll be avenged the rest of her life.
2: Yeah.
1: And that's going to cost the state even more money.
2: That seems like it's very much on the table as a possible outcome of this whole thing is she's shy-voed for the rest of her life.
1: That's right. She is pudding. And in Tennessee, you have to pay for that.
2: Yeah.
1: That's who's got to pay for that. Right. Wow. Yeah.
2: Couldn't they just give these people a line of coke with fentanyl? I mean, that seems...
1: Sometimes they just have a good time on that, though, too, Puss.
2: Yeah, but if there's enough fentanyl, it seems like it's a minute or
1: sometime,
2: two, and damn, you're done.
1: I don't think they want them to have any joy before the end. A good coke buzz before you die.
2: Don't do drugs, kids.
1: don't do drugs, kids, especially snort stuff.
0: Well, you could make them watch a playoff game on a cold winter night somewhere.
2: doesn't necessarily have to be the
0: Chiefs.
1: Yeah.
0: It could be any other team.
1: Oh, that's right.
0: Any other cold weather team.
1: No, but the Chief fans are the dumbest ones, though. Yeah. They're out in the yard when it's too cold.
2: on their fentanyl.
1: Yeah, exactly. What else did the doc cover in that? Yeah.
0: Oh, I got out of it. Let me get back to it.
1: Okay. All right. Get back. Yeah.
0: The wrong sight surgery, you know, the lady the other day.
1: Oh, yeah. She got her left leg cut off. It's supposed to be her right, or vice versa.
2: And
1: yeah.
2: An amputation. Well, either way, she ends up with neither of them.
1: Right. Yeah, you're right.
0: It is rare, but it happens and gets a lot of coverage.
1: She's Joe. Right.
0: Rightfully.
1: Although Joe had legs. Joe had legs.
0: Right. Reported rates, 1 in 100,000 surgeries, but reporting is voluntary, so the real number is probably bigger.
1: Wow.
0: Average hospital may see one every 5 to 10 years.
1: That's too many.
2: Yeah.
1: That's too many.
2: We gotta get this one right.
1: I realize that's your job, and it becomes routine for doctors and nurses, and that's a good thing because they can know what they're doing. But still, that's too many.
2: There should be protocols.
0: Right, that the surgeon who was putting in my hardware probably had an easier job because I had an external fixator. Yeah, I was in traction on my actual injured leg. Right. So
2: yeah, the scaffolding sticking out of your leg was a big indicator.
0: Yeah, when I came into the trauma one, the level one trauma center, I'm sure it looked pretty jacked up, and it wasn't very difficult to tell which leg they should do.
2: Oh, that one?
0: Yeah.
2: Yeah, that one.
0: That one looks bad.
1: Yeah, you know, there's protocols for a lot of things. I mean, you ever see how they do a fire off a nuclear weapon, two guys have to, and this old school probably, but two guys had to be far apart and have separate keys where they can't, nobody can do it at
2: three,
1: once.
2: Three, two, yeah, one, together.
1: Right, exactly. And they break out all that stuff. Wouldn't that, should it be, if you're cutting off a leg or a foot or an arm or something like that, okay, check this again. Check it again. Ask everybody around. Okay.
2: Let's have like three or four people sign up. This is the one we're cutting off, right?
1: Right.
2: Everybody agrees?
0: Well, he goes through what their protocol is.
2: Okay.
1: Oh, my God, another tease. Damn it.
0: But you know what?
1: We didn't want to do another tease.
0: The audience can't go to Google and type in Dr. Justin's email.
1: All right. Yeah. You got that right.
0: They don't know what's on there.
1: See?
0: You got that we do, and we'll share it with you.
1: Wow, way too many teasers, man. Jim's got a boner.
0: Yeah.
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6: Slight chance of rain showers today, otherwise sunshine mixed with clouds at times. Highs level off around 66. Winds out of the southeast, 8 to 15 miles per hour. Lows around 48. Tonight, mainly clear skies. A blend of clouds and sun. Tomorrow, highs around 73. From the Weatherology Weather Center, I'm meteorologist Jennifer Wojcicki on Rock 95. Currently 35.
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2: So where are we at with the duck?
3: Oh, the, lopping off the wrong leg.
2: Oh, yeah, dumbasses.
3: Right. The cause is almost never a rogue surgeon. Typically, a skipped or minimized safety step or steps.
2: Yeah, we didn't push that, just say that.
3: It was exactly what you were talking about. Yeah. Many wrong site cases never have a timeout, a critical final pause, and a safety check right before the surgery starts. Prevention is boring, but it works. You get the team together, verify patient, procedure, site, and consent.
2: Ooh, it's boring.
3: Right, check against the schedule, chart, and imaging, etc. repeatedly. Surgeon site marking, usually initials with a clean single-use marker, ideally with the patient awake and participating. The timeout. Everyone stops. Everyone talks. Anyone can speak up or call it off. You name the worst consequence. The patient gets the wrong surgery and still needs the right one.
2: Yeah, of course. Yeah, that is the worst one.
4: Yeah, especially if we're lopping off limbs.
2: Right.
4: Now I got neither of them because most times there's only two.
2: Hey, it was the wrong nut. I wonder if that's happened. Testicular cancer, the wrong nut.
4: You'd hope the cancerous nut
2: you would
4: looks
2: see the lump
4: cancerous.
2: In it. Yeah, you would see the lump.
4: Oh, that one's probably the cancerous nut.
3: Yeah. And because this is considered a quote-unquote never event, hospitals take it very seriously. Root cause analysis, investigation, disclosure, CMS. I don't know what CMS means. Consequences. Surgeon.
2: How about that? Being the doctor has to walk in and say that.
3: Yeah. Malpractice.
2: It was like Nick yesterday at work, right?
3: Yeah. Peer review, privilege suspension, sometimes a licensing board report review. Everyone in the OR feels it for a long time. Also a good time to point out that doctors and other healthcare professionals do have a lot of continuing medical education, CME, specialty certifications, clinical or procedure skills, hospital credentialing, state boards. They all have their own annual requirements. That's supposed to keep up with the technology.
2: What if they ever started like cutting through the skin of a leg or a hand or an arm, and then they realize then, and the patient wakes up and there's some big stitches on the and they go, oh, well, we got halfway through that.
4: Don't worry about that.
2: Yeah, don't worry about that.
4: We got it right eventually.
2: Yeah, why are there stitches on my right thigh? We thought that might have been the one you wanted.
3: Looked at the calendar when I flipped it over to October. I have to get a scope up my ass in 1 week from today.
4: Oh, good. Right. I'm happy for you.
3: Yeah, but they couldn't get me in. We booked this like in June. So everybody wants to get a colonoscopy.
4: Right. Well, it's, coming up on the holidays. You want to get nice and cleaned out.
2: Right.
4: Get some good pictures.
3: I can't get in until noon. I think it's noon a week from today. So
2: how about what Houston was saying? Well, he gets those
4: colonics.
2: Yeah. Flushed out all his butt, man. Yeah.
3: Yeah. I don't know.
2: I don't want to see that.
3: That's not a replacement for this.
2: No, I know it's not.
3: Yeah. What they do, they bring the hose and.
2: Oh, you say you're going to sit here and poop yourself that morning?
3: I will sit here with an empty stomach. No, I will have cleansed the night before. But I got to talk to. Can I have like coffee?
2: You're allowed to have coffee, I believe. Yeah. Black coffee. Yeah.
3: I don't remember.
4: Is that a clear liquid?
3: How I did it earlier, and if I did it after.
2: Oh no,
3: I got
2: black
3: off
2: coffee.
3: Work.
2: If you have to give blood, black coffee's fine. That's right. I don't know about the butthole stuff. Yeah,
4: you do.
2: Yeah, I do. But,
3: no. Well, you do, but you don't know about the colonoscopy.
2: I had a colonoscopy.
4: AI overview says you can drink black, no cream, milk, creamer, dairy the day before a colonoscopy.
2: The day before, so that morning you won't have any coffee. Well, why you wouldn't be, Todd?
3: Well, I'd consider that the day before.
2: Yeah.
3: Because I'll have coffee at 6 and I don't go in till noon.
2: That's true, because we get those 6-hour days.
4: It does say you probably should ask your doctor just to be sure.
2: Yeah.
4: Black coffee morning of the colonoscopy, only if it's allowed by your doctor's specific timeline. And consume strictly without milk, cream, or any dairy.
3: What about vodka in my whatever Pedialyte?
2: Vodka's clear.
3: That crap that they give you.
2: Yeah.
4: Didn't you say you did that the last time anyway?
2: You put vodka in your Pedialyte, did you?
3: I did.
4: It does say, Todd, that most guidelines will require you to stop drinking all liquids 2 to 4 hours before your scheduled procedure.
2: Well, you got that.
3: All right, that's easy enough.
4: Right. Yeah. So probably by 8 o'clock that morning, you have to go cold turkey.
3: Right. Probably have my last shot of vodka about 7:30.
4: Yeah, that seems fair.
3: Like I usually do.
4: Seems fair.
2: Last shot of vodka around 7:30. All right, so that's all the doc's email there?
4: Oh, no, there was one more part.
2: Oh, okay.
3: God damn it, I just clicked out of it.
4: Fractured penises. Yeah, he gets into fractured penises.
2: Oh, okay, God, yeah.
4: We talked about sex injuries.
2: Yeah, yeah.
4: And then he gives us the technical name for it.
2: Hold the thighs down, man.
3: Right.
2: Yeah.
4: And a pronouncer, which that's really helpful. Thank you, Justin.
3: This might make you grab your junk and cringe a little bit.
2: Everything makes me grab my junk.
3: The fracture is a tear of the tunica albuginea. Albuginea. Try to use that in a sentence today.
2: I will.
4: I take that on rye, don't you? Mm-hmm.
3: Which would be the fibrous connective tissue around the corpus cavernosum.
4: Cavernosum.
3: The dong tissue cave that fills the blood and the urethra runs through the cave.
2: Cool.
3: The corpus spongiosum, the dong tissue directly surrounding the urethra, is rarely involved. There's no bone or cartilage. An erect penis hits something hard or bends sharp. Typically during sex.
2: Ow!
3: There's a loud pop, immediately loss of erection. There's a bunch of pain. There's swelling. Erection. There's purple bruising all around my brain.
2: Yeah.
3: Eggplant deformity. Blood at the urethral opening or trouble urinating is concerning for urethral injury surgery.
2: Is that why the eggplant became the wiener? Is that why?
3: Yeah, I guess so.
2: Yeah.
3: Surgery is urgent. An incision to evacuate the blood / clot. Stitch up the tear. And repair the urethra if needed. Early repair reduces risk of curvature, fibrous scarring, plaque, or erectile dysfunction. Go to the ER and forget about the shame. We've heard it all. Do not put ice on that bear or try to walk it off.
2: Oh, why not ice? Because you always think about ice on everything for some reason.
4: Well, it says do not put ice on that bear and try to walk. I think he means don't try to treat it at home.
2: Got it. Okay.
4: Go to the hospital.
2: Right.
4: Go to the hospital right away.
2: Yeah. And have your wife drive you or your girlfriend drive you or your buddy drive you if you banged him, you know.
3: Light bulb discussion reminded me of my favorite all-time Scrubs joke delivered by John C. McGinley.
2: What are you saying that?
3: Bobo, either this kid has a light bulb up his ass or his colon has a great idea.
2: He was so good in that role.
3: I'm pretty sure they said butt.
2: That's still out there, that show.
4: I was going to say, isn't he back on the reboot?
2: Yeah, the second TV. Season is coming out now.
3: I haven't seen any of the second the news, season.
2: I haven't either. I watched Scrubs. I love that show.
3: So did I. And all the medical professionals say that you know,
2: it's
3: when
2: pretty
3: it comes,
2: accurate, right?
3: Yeah, accuracy. That's among the top ones.
2: His colon's got a great idea. So where's he go with that? I just reminded him of a joke. Okay,
3: that's it.
2: Okay.
3: You know, I have a lot on. Were we discussing head injuries? I guess we always discuss the CTE stuff and health professionals banging as well. But this is already too long, so he gives us a tease.
4: Oh yeah, because remember
2: who was the CTA? If we did talk about that, who had the head injury?
4: Oh, I think it was remember the guys who were doing the running.
2: Oh yeah,
4: where they just run at each other and bang.
2: Yeah, we talked that with Houston Alexander.
4: Yeah,
2: right? Yeah, exactly.
4: And then medical professionals were on the list of the most cheating professions out there.
2: Oh, that's for sure they are, right? Yeah. So this is a report. Remember the guy was they show up at this trailer park in Florida, and it's a mom and the son, and they had a big fight, and because she was making him banger for years. Well, the prosecutors will not pursue criminal charges against the 22-year-old Florida man who recently admitted having sex with his mother. They're only going to charge her. And they said the reason they will is they said, look at her. No, she looks like just a bomb in Florida, basically. Not hot, by the way, but just an average looking man.
3: Son, you've been punished enough.
2: You've been punished enough. You had to bang your mom. Oh,
4: but at the same time, he was 22. It's not like he was a kid.
2: No.
4: He was he was a grown-ass man making decisions.
2: And they did it at least 100 times.
4: And when the domestic dispute call was what got the cops there, and he actually told the deputies he was, quote, tired of having sexual intercourse with his mother.
2: And she was married, not to his dad. And he would always say, I always wondered why they went in the other room and closed the door and locked it. And this is a trailer. I mean, we've all been inside a trailer. They're not big.
3: Does this guy have a...
2: Even a double wide is... Well, double wide is
3: an average or above average IQ? I mean, he
2: looks like a normal guy.
3: He looks normal.
2: Yeah.
4: That beard's a little
2: The beard's kind of... The chin beard thing ain't that great.
3: Mom looks normal.
2: They do look normal. Mom looks like she wakes up and drinks a lot of vodka. Right.
3: If he got rid of the mustache, he would look a little Amish.
2: Yeah.
4: Does she have a face tattoo? Is that what I'm seeing there on the side of her head?
2: That might be puss. I'm looking at that too.
3: And if they were a little Amish, couldn't they get the? Oh no, they wouldn't. They're not inbreeding, are they? Is she? She's the actual mom, right?
2: She's the actual mom. Yeah. The dad wasn't. Her husband's not the biological dad.
3: Yeah. This is stuff even porn producers say. Oh, yeah. No. No.
4: Well, it says in the police report says when the hooked up when nobody else was in the house or when everyone was asleep.
2: Yeah.
4: Yeah, they heard you, man. If they were like asleep, you woke them up.
2: He did mention in the last story, the guy, I was wondering why they always locked the bedroom door in there talking, you know, and humping. Ugh.
4: Yeah.
2: So they're not charging him probably because he's been through enough. But Puss is right. He did it 100 times, you know.
4: Yeah, I mean,
2: I guess a nut's a nut, you know.
4: Depending on how long this has been going on, it may have all happened while he was a legal adult.
2: Oh, yeah.
4: You know?
2: I'm sure it did. He's 20. Yeah, it might have been the whole time.
4: I mean, he was a willing participant here. I think he should bear some of the consequences as well.
2: Yeah, I think she's only charged with incest. It's not child rape or anything.
4: No.
2: You know? Right.
4: No. So that would tell me that it all did start after
2: when
4: he was
2: 18.
4: 18.
2: Yeah. Right. People, stop bagging your mom. Come on back.
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5: From the newsroom, I'm Alex Carminati. A 15-year-old motorcycle driver was hurt in a crash in Grand Forks last Saturday. The crash happened after 10 a.m. on the 4400 block of South Washington Street. The teenage boy hit the rear end of a Ford Explorer that stopped at a red light. The 15-year-old suffered what's described by police as significant lower body injuries. He was taken by ambulance to Altru Hospital. Culver's in Grand Forks will have a fundraiser for the Veterans Honor Flight of North Dakota and Minnesota. The fundraiser will be Tuesday, October 6th and Friday, October 10th, from 10 a.m. to 7 p.m. both days. An honor flight from Grand Forks is scheduled for November 1st through November 3rd. And over the weekend for UND homecoming, football and hockey won their games on Saturday and Sunday. On Saturday, football beat Murray State 55-28. Hockey won 4-1 against Augustana. On Sunday, hockey beat Manitoba 5-1. From the newsroom, I'm Alex Carminati.
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7: Slight chance of rain showers today. Otherwise, sunshine mixed with clouds at times. Highs level off around 66. Winds out of the southeast, 8 to 15 miles per hour. Lows around 48. Tonight, mainly clear skies. A blend of clouds and sun. Tomorrow, highs around 73. From the Weatherology Weather Center, I'm meteorologist Jennifer Wojcicki on Rock 95. Currently, 35.
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0: We don't do boring. Boring. We do loud. Todd and Tyler on classic rock that really rocks. Rock 95. Sex, drugs, rock and roll, and general jackassery. This is the Todd and Tyler Radio Empire.
1: All right, it was on this date in 1965. We mentioned Tom Petty died on this date in 2017. This also, well, he was from Gainesville. He didn't die in Gainesville. I'm pretty sure he died in Santa Monica. This also happened in Gainesville.
2: It wasn't 64. Is it music?
1: No.
2: Oh, okay. 65.
1: Correct.
3: James
2: in
3: Dean.
2: Gainesville.
1: Yeah. No, the anniversary of James Dean's death was earlier this week.
2: Oh, right.
1: And you can still go to the intersection in the middle of California.
2: We miss that, right?
1: And see where he died.
2: You need more hint than just Gainesville 65.
1: Well, it's got to do with sports.
2: Oh, okay, got it. Oh, Gatorade.
1: There you go.
3: Yeah.
1: During a football game between the University of Florida and Louisiana State, the Florida players tested a newly concocted sports drink to help them regain the essential chemicals their body would lose from profuse sweating. This was developed at the University of Florida Science Labs.
2: Yeah.
1: Fight hydration, rebalance the body's electrolytes, potassium, body salts.
2: Potassium.
1: It was 102 degrees out, and you could tell a Euro wrote this. The Gators went on to win the match.
2: No, oh, they did. Okay.
1: It's a game. After the heavily favored Tigers wilted in the 102 degree heat. And of course, we called it Gatorade. If you heard the commercial.
3: Yeah.
2: Who owned it then? I mean, who ended up owning it and making it and making them zillions of dollars? Those scientists at Florida? Or did the company come in and just buy the rights to it and give them $200, something like that?
3: They credit it to a guy named Robert Cade.
2: Did he make any money off of it?
3: Or that's what I was looking up.
2: Or did he sell the rights for, like, you know, a lot of those guys will sell it for, like, yeah, someone give you $1,000, sure, it's just a drink, whatever, you know.
1: Yeah. In the early days, it was not a hit with the players. Because it tasted awful.
2: Well, the official, I always liked the taste of Gatorade, even the old school Gatorade.
1: Yeah, the first, you know, the impression in my mind, first of all, it was like the rich kids that got to drink the Gatorade.
2: Oh, yeah, right.
1: We didn't get to drink the Gatorade, but it came in a glass bottle.
2: Glass bottle.
1: Yeah, and
2: for years I drank that.
3: It was still glass bottle when I started.
1: Okay, and it was always, you know, you just had the green. That's the only color I remember.
2: Lemon
3: lime.
2: Yeah, lemon lime.
3: Yeah, that was the best.
1: To me, it looked green.
2: Yeah, I like all the flavors now. When I get Gatorade all the time before I go to the gym, and it's Gatorade Zero I drink now.
1: Many of the athletes would vomit after consuming it, so they must have toned it down.
2: I bet you the original taste probably wasn't that good.
1: Yeah. Things got more palatable after Dr. Cade's wife suggested they add a little lemon juice.
3: Mm-mm. Yeah, I'm not really finding a number here, but whatever he made, I don't think this guy got enough.
2: Probably not.
3: Because it says here that as of 2015, the University of Florida had made almost $300 million on royalties from Gatorade.
2: A lot of those places, when you work for the company, you don't own it.
3: Yeah.
2: You know what I mean? So maybe he inventing it at the University of Florida, he was just an employee, you know?
3: He did get some royalties along the way, and there were disputes between him and the university, but they were eventually settled. He ended up working at the university, looks like, pretty much for the rest of his career. He was a professor emeritus.
2: Because I remember... Yeah. There's a story about a girl in the office. She was a designer in the office for Nike, and she came up with a logo. But since she was already employed by Nike, they gave her, like, dinner or something like that. And then years later, when the swoosh became such iconic, and the company was, she did get stock, and she did make out okay. They gave her stock. They realized, she's the one that did this. I know she worked for us at the time, but, you know, we owned it. She doesn't own it. But they end up giving her Nike stock, and she's set for life, I believe.
1: My report says by 2015 royalties for the group, and I don't know who the group is.
2: More than one guy in the office making it?
1: Group of scientists on campus, yeah.
2: And they get money?
1: The royalties to the group that invented Gatorade had eclipsed $1 billion.
2: Oh, my God. Okay, they're fine.
3: The funny part, though, is this guy, the guy who invented it, this Dr. Robert Cade, or James Robert Cade, he was a director, he was in the field of kidneys. He was a kidney researcher.
2: Okay, got it.
3: What did he die of?
2: Kidney disease.
3: Kidney failure.
2: Wow. Wow.
3: Yeah.
1: They mentioned three other doctors here, so they're probably part of the group.
3: Yeah.
1: that had to split the billion. Good for them.
3: But it says, you know, Pepsi now owns it. And, right. And I'm seeing a number here of, you know, like in 2007, over 7 billion bottles of Gatorade were sold. I mean,
2: holy hell.
3: Whatever these guys made off of it wasn't enough because Gatorade is obviously just
1: I have cut
3: huge.
1: Down on my electrolyte consumption after a previous Dr. Justin email. It says you don't really need it.
2: No, water's fine. You're right. But the flavor's good. And, you know, you're right. I did read an article. You're only supposed to drink that kind of stuff after you sweat, after you work out, not just sitting around, right?
1: And not just a little sweat, profuse sweating.
2: No, I sweat every damn day in that sauna.
1: If you're out in the middle of the desert, or if you're in the sauna, I don't have a sauna at my gym. I wish I did.
3: I'll usually have one of the. I've gone to the.
2: So much. I'm addicted to it now.
3: The little liquid IV packets.
2: Yeah, they're good too.
3: I'll have one of those.
2: Pretty much the same thing
3: in the afternoon after I work out. I'll have one of those.
2: This is a great story. I'm not going to mention the...
1: But you're a sweater, aren't you?
3: I am. He's a sweater from way back.
2: I noticed that.
3: Dripping everywhere.
2: Yeah, off his chest. It's great. Michael Gosling, a St. Louis man in his late 50s. Always knew he was adopted. He loved his adopted family, having a wonderful childhood, and he naturally wondered about his biological parents. Recently discovered he's the son of, I'm going to wait for that first, for real, discovery arose when Gosling's half-brother, who didn't know he had one, took a 23andMe test. Gosling popped up in the results. The half-brother reached out, and soon he was meeting his biological mother on his 58th birthday. Short time later, he connected with his biological father, who was Michael McDonald of the Doobie Brothers. Michael McDonald was 14 years of age when he knocked up this chick, and they gave it up because he was 14. And he was always wondering where that kid ended up. So he ended up meeting Michael McDonald. And he looks like him. And he's only 14 years younger than him.
3: Yeah. Did you read the transcript of the call? Said, you know, talking to his biological dad. Well, what do you do? Well, I'm a musician, and I'm coming through St. Louis here real soon. And are you Michael McDonald? And his response was, yeah, I'm afraid so.
2: Yeah. I love that. And they met. They hugged. And he's, like I say, he's only 14 years younger than the guy. Good for them, man.
3: If we just become best friends.
1: Right. Yeah. I keep forgetting to call your mom.
2: Oh. Well, no, it wasn't his real mom. He was raised by two other adopted people.
1: Oh, okay, he was.
2: So the biological mom, they don't mention her name. It's obviously somebody that Michael McDonald banged when he was 14. And they gave the kid up, which is a good thing. 14, you shouldn't be.
1: When was this discovered?
3: Just recently.
2: This past summer, yeah.
3: Yeah.
2: McDonald had conceived Gosling when he was 14 and subsequently put it up for adoption. It's a story he revealed in his 2023 memoir, What a Fool Believes.
1: And the kid is how old now?
2: 58.
1: Say? Okay. Did he tell him that he ruined the Doobie Brothers?
2: No.
1: That the Doobie Brothers really used to rock?
2: Wouldn't it be funny?
1: Before you took over?
2: I don't mind McDonald. I'm with you. I think Doobies without McDonald is better, for sure, by far. But he's obviously a talented man. He's got some good songs, but they sound like Michael McDonald songs, not like Doobie Brothers songs. But whatever. Besides that, what if this guy grew up, you know, we all have musical tastes, and some things we don't like, some things we like. What if ever thought, what if his musical taste was, I hate Michael McDonald? And then, but look at the guy. He looks like a Michael McDonald.
3: I don't think genetically he'd be allowed to hate Michael McDonald.
2: Well, no, I mean,
3: there's something inside him that would be drawn to that.
2: Think of a band you hate, you know, and all of a sudden, bang, that person's your dad.
3: Nick, your dad is Joe Elliott from Def Leppard.
2: Oh, yeah.
3: Huh?
2: That's possible.
4: Yeah, hey, can I borrow some money?
2: You'd be very happy if Joe Elliott was your dad.
3: Pour Some Sugar on Me is my favorite song now.
2: Yeah.
4: I think my opinion on Def Leppard might be a little different if my dad was in the band.
2: You might like Def.
3: Funny how those things change you.
2: Yeah.
4: Well, you grow up around it.
2: You find it. No. You find out your dad is Joe Elliott.
4: You find that out now?
3: Right now.
4: I'd be like, hey,
2: that's why your dad left your mom. She was banging Joe Elliott. That could have been. That'd have been kind of cool.
3: And he likes Dawn.
1: I wonder if this kid like.
4: I would have to Google his obituary.
1: Like the Doobie Brothers, because you know it was in his DNA. If he naturally liked Michael McDonald's music.
3: And that's what I'm saying. I think there's probably something inside him that was just kind of drawn to that music.
1: I only dwell on the fact that he ruined the Doobie Brothers because it used to amuse Craig.
2: Yeah, it did, right.
1: And then any Michael McDonald collaboration.
2: Definitely changed their sound, but they're out now. They do all the old stuff. They do just he's out with them now.
1: Oh, he does background vocals for Ride Like the Wind by Christopher Cross. Yeah, so
3: great song.
1: I texted Craig. He ruins this song, too. Yeah. And what's there's a rap song, Nate Dogg.
2: Well, remember the old...
1: They use the riff for I Keep Forgetting.
2: Oh, well, yeah. That's what they do. They steal music from other places because they don't know how to write their own
4: they
2: music.
4: They sample it.
2: Yeah,
3: is it Regulate?
1: Yes, yeah. It is.
3: It's the hit, yeah.
1: It is.
3: Nate Dogg and Warren G.
1: It was a big hit. That Warren G. I forgot Warren G and Nate Dogg.
2: How about Tug McGraw? He was just playing baseball. Yeah, he's minor league baseball. Bangs a chick in Alabama or somewhere. I forget where it was. Years later, you know, his son, finds out that's his son. She knew the whole time.
4: Nuts.
2: She knew the whole time Tug McGraw from the Phillies was Tim McGraw's dad.
4: How old was Tim McGraw when he found out?
2: I think he was in college.
1: Yeah,
2: I think he was in college.
1: He was older.
4: Did he have a father figure growing up?
2: I don't remember. Not so much because he did take the name. Well, he took the name because probably it was easier. It got you more famous when you're trying to start a career, music career. But yeah,
4: Tim McGraw sounds like more of a country singer than Tim Matthews.
2: Yeah, I don't know. What that was. I think the mom was not really involved with too many people. Yeah, probably just pining after Tug.
4: He had his stepfather named Horace Smith, a truck driver.
2: Who
4: instilled his love for country music.
2: Who wasn't Tug McGraw?
4: No.
2: Yeah.
3: And you can't.
2: Yeah, they became friends later on before Tug McGraw died.
3: Tim Smith's
4: relationship was difficult, and they divorced his mom.
2: All right. Welcome back.
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3: All right, if you're getting married and you're at the altar coming up the next month or two, or week or two, or even tomorrow, I guess, make sure you say the right name. This guy's in Brisbane, Australia. He's up there with his wife-to-be. Her name is Emma, and he calls her Emily.
4: Ooh.
3: Problem with that is also Emily is her sister.
4: No.
3: Yeah.
4: Not an ex?
3: That'd not an worse. Ex. Both are awkward.
4: Yeah.
3: Yeah. And they're similar names, but still, you don't call your wife by the wrong name on the altar.
5: No, that's why when you're doing your vows, you should always put honey or babe.
3: Do you, honey, take this honey, right? I don't know how it happened. There's video. I haven't listened to the video yet, but how he actually said it. But apparently, people were pissed. She went through the wedding. Yeah.
4: In weddings, too, the officiant's usually saying, repeat after me.
3: Right. That's true. So I'm not sure how this happened. Maybe they didn't have that. Maybe it was one of those situations where the bride and groom write their own stuff and they just say your vows.
4: Maybe.
3: Yeah.
4: Did they go through with it?
3: Yeah, I think they did. But
4: that guy's never going to live that down.
3: No, no. Especially if he was banging Emily on the side.
4: My sister's coming over. Yeah.
3: What's my sister's name? Yeah. Better to call her that there than in bed, don't you think?
4: Ooh, I don't know.
3: They're both going to suck.
4: That's in front of everybody.
6: Right.
3: Yeah.
5: Well, in this instance, you could blame it on the officiant. I thought he said Emily.
4: But we don't know how they do Australian weddings.
3: Yeah, we don't know how they do that.
4: Only one of those instances makes the New York Post.
5: Do you think it's one of those where they wrote their own vows?
4: And they probably started with Emily,
3: right.
4: And he addressed her and said Emily instead of Emma.
3: That's exactly right. That's probably what happened. That's why it made a big deal, right?
4: Well, I mean, one could assume fairly easily that her sister might have been her maid of honor.
3: And maybe she was right behind her.
4: And he was nervous,
3: and he always wanted to have sex with her.
4: Right. You know? Well, that too.
5: Yeah. I've always wanted both of you at the same time.
3: And that might happen now. This is a marrying one of you, right? Yeah, ladies, we need ladies on that one to check in. I know that people have, you've called people the wrong name just in conversation, I think, especially if you go through a couple of girlfriends in a row. I've done that before. You would call the girl the wrong name in conversation because you have a couple of drinks in you. But not during sex. That's why you stick to honey and babe.
4: I think this guy's haircut is more unfortunate than saying the wrong name.
3: Let me see that. Yeah.
4: It looks like they just took the clippers and just went around the side like, zzz, okay. Like they didn't fade it in at all.
3: Nick the fader.
4: Does he just have a full head of hair and is that what bothers you? No, it's the line.
3: It's a bad fade. Okay.
4: I get that my hair is it's an unfortunate situation. Yeah, but I can recognize a decent haircut.
3: But you cut it nice.
5: Is there a chance she's an Emmeline?
3: I don't know, Todd.
5: That's a different form of Emily.
3: No, Emily's a sister, though.
5: And
3: She's Emma and Emma and Emma. They named their kids Emma and Emily. They might even be twins with those two.
5: No, there might have been Emmeline and Emily. If you listen to the lyrics of the song by Hot Chocolate.
3: I love that song.
5: Yeah.
3: Emmeline.
4: Everybody in this clip, everybody just starts laughing.
3: Oh, good.
4: Nervously? Yeah. No, like uproariously. Ooh, I don't think that's the right reaction there.
3: Oh, that is a bad haircut, Nick. You're right. Yeah, I don't get that look. Whatever. Works for him, I guess. Except he's got to go to bed. The girl looks hot, too, you know. They should show Emily, see if she's hotter.
4: Yeah.
5: Well, the next day I tune in to, the next time I see there's not a bear walking around the city of Aspen, it'll be the first day in a long time.
3: Have you seen that one video where it just goes up to this farmer's market, starts eating, and they're all just watching it?
5: Yep.
3: I love that video.
5: Helps himself to a bunch of pastries.
3: Yeah, they're all just looking at it.
5: I saw one the other day, and it wasn't Aspen. It was Gatlinburg, Tennessee.
3: Right.
5: Black bear walks up a driveway, opens the door of a car. She gets in the car, and then her cubs follow her.
4: Wow.
5: And they come out with a bag of Cheetos or something.
4: Well, you know, don't they just pretty much follow mom wherever she goes?
5: And right now, I'm looking at a dude. He's sitting outside a store. He's just breathing.

0: eating, and a bear walks right up to him.
1: Wow.
0: I mean, the bear is like, he can reach out and pet the bear, but he just ignores the bear, and the bear moves on.
2: Yeah, wouldn't the bear smell the piss in my pants, though, at that point, you know?
0: Well, yes. He's not interested in the piss in your pants. He wants to be, if you had some berries in your pants, he might go after that.
3: What about a twig and?
2: I do got a twig and, right.
0: Right, but, you know, I read that this stage, the hyperphagia stage of the bears, they will stay awake 22 hours a day just to get enough in their belly.
3: Wow.
0: And that's
3: eating is a job.
0: Yeah.
2: Right.
0: That's their full-time job right now is eating, and that's why every day you will see a report of
2: a bear walking
0: around the town of Aspen.
2: Eating, right?
0: Yeah. Eating.
3: They should set up a bear cam.
2: Explain this to me, Todd, since you're the bear guy, obviously. When these bears go hibernate, what do the cubs do if they're not grown yet?
0: I would think they have to hibernate with them.
2: Yeah, but do they sleep the whole time? They can't get that fat, can they?
0: And probably feed off them, you know, off of mom while she's sleeping. And they I understand they don't
2: sleep. Oh, there's a milk situation?
0: They don't sleep the entire time.
2: Mm-mm. You feed off the mom, how?
0: I think.
2: Milk?
0: I think they do.
2: Got
0: that.
2: It.
0: I could
2: they
0: be wrong.
2: Teach? Does a bear got teats?
0: Do bears have teats?
2: I would probably. Does a pope poop in the woods? It's the same bit, right? Okay.
3: You think if you're one of those people living in Aspen, do you get used to this? Do you just freak out?
2: It didn't get any worse. Yeah, you're right.
3: And well,
2: the one they show eating out that cart full of, you know, like the farmer's market, there are people just standing there looking at it. Now, they're a good 15 yards away, but they're still just looking at it.
3: But at the same time, isn't that probably bad if you get used to the bears?
2: Right.
3: Shouldn't you probably always be a little bit worried if there's a bear walking through?
2: All it takes is one killing.
3: Right.
4: Bears have 6 nipples.
0: Yep.
2: Good to know, Nick.
0: Cubs are usually born during hibernation, and then they
2: autistic Nick just yells out, "Bears have 6 nipples."
4: The answer to your question that was asked.
2: I love the answer. Thank you for looking it up.
0: Appreciate it. Off their mom in the den, you know, until they get up and start.
2: That's how it works. Okay,
0: scourging for food.
2: They got to be bored though.
4: So they're nursing. This bitch is just trying to sleep, and they're.
2: Yeah. I know. Yeah. They can't be sleeping. Those cubs aren't sleeping that long, right?
0: No,
2: they're kids.
0: I'm gonna guess the cubs have pretty sharp teeth too.
4: Yeah.
2: Oh yeah.
4: Mm. Yeah, they're bears.
3: Puppy teeth on a bear.
0: Yeah.
3: Ooh.
0: Yeah, I can't imagine.
2: The bear yells teeth a lot, I'm sure. Teeth.
4: Yeah. Right.
0: These people are just used to seeing bears, and these bears are just used to seeing people. I haven't heard any instance of an attack other than that one attacking all the pastries.
2: Yeah.
3: But, I mean, it's just going to take one.
2: What? It all takes one.
3: Where a bear does what bears do, mm-hmm. and then it's going to be a big problem.
2: Because of the cubs, too.
3: Yeah.
2: Somebody's near a cub. Now, do brown bears, what the hell's that?
0: Bears.
3: Lack of interest in speaking correctly?
2: Yeah. Pretty much at that point there. Brown bears. Do brown bears, I know they're not carnivorous, are they?
0: Brown bears?
2: Yeah.
4: I'd assume any bear is.
0: No, the brown bears are omnivores. The black bears are more, you know, they like to eat berries.
2: But killing a human doesn't mean you have to eat them. So any bear could kill any human, right?
3: Yeah, they could just do it for sport.
2: Yeah, right.
0: Yeah, there have been instances of black bear attack.
3: Why's it got to be a black bear?
2: Yeah.
4: I wish that story of that bear and our cubs getting into the car ended with them, like, starting the car and driving to Dairy Queen.
2: Just driving away.
4: Like, they're driving now.
3: This isn't Looney Tunes.
2: What do you want? Now I'll get ice cream cones heading back. Drop the car off.
4: These bears that are in these towns and cities, like, why not just put a camera on its head? That'd be interesting.
2: Yeah.
3: Do you want to be the guy that has to strap a camera to a bear's head?
4: Bear cam. Well, no, you hit him with the tranquilizer.
2: Right.
4: Hit him like a sleep dart.
2: And put a GoPro in his forehead.
4: Yeah.
2: You might better rip that thing off, but still.
4: They might try.
0: Yeah. Black bears will eat meat, but it's not their first choice.
2: Got it.
0: So technically, they're omnivores.
2: And are there grizzlies in Colorado?
0: I don't think so.
2: Okay.
0: I think you got to go up into Wyoming, Montana,
2: got
0: Idaho.
2: It. All right.
0: To find grizzlies in the lower 48.
3: Mm-hmm. Yeah, I just think it would be dangerous to be habituated to bears being in your town.
2: Yes.
3: Like, you don't want to get used to that.
2: Getting used to it, right.
3: You don't want the masses of the people that live in Aspen to just not care if there's a bear wandering. You know, like that guy sitting out reading his book. No, you need to freak out. There's a bear.
2: I was walking through my neighborhood last summer.
0: No, he did the right thing. He totally did the right thing.
3: But I mean, shouldn't you kind of have your head on a swivel at this time of year?
2: Yeah.
3: Looking for them. Like, okay, there's one down there. I'm going to get up and go inside.
4: I would freak out.
2: I was walking through my neighborhood last spring, maybe last fall, I don't know what it was. And it's a very, just a typical suburban neighborhood. So just houses and, you know. And all of a sudden, I come around the corner, and there's just a deer just standing there looking at me. And it wasn't, I wasn't on some path. And even that freaked me out. I just stood there thinking, now this deer is just looking at me. And we're maybe 20 yards from each other. And he's just standing looking at me in the middle of the street. They go, what's he going to do? So I waited for a while and didn't move. I'm thinking, what if he could just come at me, couldn't he? He's not going to bite me, but he could run into me.
3: I think deer are way more skittish than
2: they are. You know? They are. But like I said, I'm just comparing that. If I walked around the corner and saw a bear.
3: Now, the time that Todd and I were golfing out in western Nebraska, right. we were playing a course. I hit a ball that landed too close for my comfort to a pronghorn antelope. Was it, Todd?
0: No, yeah. A pronghorn. It's technically not an antelope.
3: Okay, but I think it had a baby with it.
0: Yeah.
3: And I was looking at those pronghorns and going, you know what? That golf ball's yours. I'll drop one over here.
2: Right.
3: You know, I wasn't going to approach that thing because I thought being impaled on the, you know, 15th fairway was not a good day.
0: Yeah, and if you used good golf balls, I probably would have gone after it. But you don't.
3: But I don't. So I'm not worried about it.
0: I don't think I would be afraid of a pronghorn. I think they're just as skittish as deer.
3: But the fact that it had a baby with it.
0: Right.
3: You know, that motherly instinct to protect. And I just left it.
2: One back.
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4: Slight chance for showers today, otherwise sunshine mixed with clouds at times. Highs level off around 66. Winds out of the southeast 10 to 15 miles per hour. Lows level off around 48. Tonight, mainly clear. Highs around 73. Tomorrow, sunshine mixed with clouds at times. From the Weatherology Weather Center, I'm meteorologist Jennifer Wojcicki on Rock 95. Right now, it's 37 degrees.
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4: I don't know if Tyler got the witnesses or not, but this had to be a spectacle. Caravan of horses, horse-drawn wagons, kicked off with the sound of a whistle. This happened yesterday at Leacock Township Farm, and a journey will take its Amish participants about 30 miles north.
5: Shake it.
4: And back a couple of centuries, a group from a few dozen people emerged from a field a mile or so outside of Intercourse. That's Pennsylvania.
5: Yeah.
4: Headed to the Nicholas Stolfus Homestead in Wyomissing. Am I pronouncing that correctly?
5: Stolfus.
4: Berks County.
5: Wyomissing, you are pronouncing that correctly, yes.
4: After camping out in the Narvon area, they're expected to arrive at the homestead. That's today, and then they'll celebrate.
5: See, they don't have to dress up to relive history. They live like it's...
6: That's just in the closet.
5: It like you dress up like a Civil War person now. They dress like they did for hundreds of years.
4: Yeah. Wouldn't it be like going back to their homes?
5: It was just everybody in a wagon going somewhere, you know?
6: Yeah, you're right. What are they going to celebrate now? What is this all? Is this pilgrimage?
4: I don't know.
5: Celebrating their history by living it currently.
6: Yeah.
4: Look up Nicholas Stolfus. I didn't read into him, but he is listed as Amish pioneer.
5: Shaky Stolfus.
7: How do you spell that?
4: Nicholas.
5: Shaky. I don't know how you spell
4: Shaky. S-T-O-L-T. S-T-O-L-T. T-Z-F-U-S. There's a Z in there somewhere.
5: Yeah, so they don't understand why that's... their heritage days, Puss.
6: Yeah.
5: It's just them living today.
7: It's every day.
5: It's every day. I mean, they get to see cars whiz past them, you know, all the time, and you know.
6: Oh, apparently there's a new pavilion at the Stolfus family homestead that's being dedicated. So apparently all the folks are just heading there in a big caravan.
4: Originally, they were going to go from Philly to Wyomissing, but they changed their plans. Older participants generally riding in covered wagons. Young men and women rode horses. Yeah. And they waved to by. Were you out there waving to the Stolfus caravan?
5: The Amish community, you know, as well as I know, it's more than an hour from where I live, that area. You know, so it's down by Lancaster County.
4: But it sounds like they're actually being congenial. Don't they normally avoid the English?
5: Well, they live amongst everybody. You just drive. I drive past through that, going to the beach every year. So you pass
4: interact with any of them?
5: Well, I never stop because that's an area we're just whizzing past. No, you have to slow down behind them, and because it's a 2-lane road to get you all the way down to Delaware from this area to go to the beach in Pennsylvania. So you're passing a lot of people in wagons, in buggies, right? So we were coming back from the beach a couple.
4: So is most interaction between the Amish and the English flipping off the buggy?
5: No, Todd, because all those farms through Lancaster County, the English own some of those, too. So there are farms out there that the English farm, that's us, and then there's farms out there that the Amish farm. So they're intermingled that way, and they got stores they go to and things like that. So
4: you know Abner Stolfus? Well, he's a poultry farmer.
5: Yeah, I know all these guys.
4: Right, and a horse blanket manufacturer. You might get your horse blankets from him. He was stationed along the route with new family members. He might be related to this Nicholas guy.
5: I remember this dude, a friend of mine, years ago.
4: In fact, they're all related as far as I've been informed.
6: Chances are.
5: They pretty much are now, right? It must be something weird because maybe some former Amish can check in on this, but I'm driving back from the beach this summer, and we're coming through the Amish country on a Sunday, and there's a lot of young people out in their buggies with looks like the women they're trying to date, you know. You could tell there's a young guy and a young girl in a car. That must be their day they're allowed to go out with each other or something like that.
6: Yes, it says a biblical day of rest and worship characterized by closed businesses and a focus on community.
5: Right.
6: So there you go. That's why they're out mingling.
5: Okay, that one, yeah.
4: Nicholas Stolfus Homestead was once the home of a family who were, in 1766, the first members of the Stolfus family to arrive and settle in the English colony of Pennsylvania.
5: I saw two younger guys, probably in their late teens, driving a buggy, looking kind of bored. One guy had his finger on the other guy's nose, so that might have been a date situation. You know, figure that out.
7: Cause that's universal.
5: They are humans. They are humans that live in our world. You know.
7: Do you think it's hard for them to explain to their kids that if they live around, you know, people, they're in their
5: they
7: buggy,
5: do they
7: and,
5: do
7: and cars are going by,
5: flying,
7: like, hey,
5: flying,
7: like we're not. That's not for us.
5: That's never going to happen.
7: We don't do that.
5: Yeah, I don't know. I don't know.
4: Yeah, you
5: know,
4: don't they get their chance to go sow their wild oats?
5: I don't even know that rule anymore.
4: The rum springer?
5: Don't even know that rule.
4: Is still a thing?
6: And do they have the option to
5: they're not driving
6: come back?
5: Cars, not getting licenses, Todd, so I have no idea how that works. And
7: you got to get an Waymo, but then you need an app for that. That's tough.
5: Right, yeah.
4: Yeah, I don't know if you're welcome at this party.
7: When you Google some of these people, there's stories that come up about arrests. How does it work if an Amish person gets arrested? Like, if you want to, they honor their religion and stuff? Can you put them in a cell with the TV and there's lights and everything?
5: Great question. I don't know that either, because obviously Amish commit crimes too. So I mean, they're not immune to prosecution. I know that.
7: Yeah, and there's not like an Amish prison.
5: I think there's very few taxes involved. Yeah.
6: I will give them this. I'm reading about the Rumspringa.
5: Yeah.
6: You know, that usually starts around 16. Teenagers, you know, you go out, you sow your wild oats, and then you decide if you want to commit to the faith.
5: Right. And if you don't, family just, they jettison you, though. Man.
6: But the thing is with the Amish, they are not baptized until they are consenting adults.
5: I love that.
6: They have to make the decision.
5: Adults
6: to commit
5: should be allowed
6: themselves.
5: To make their own decision about what they want to follow. Because we, in the Christian community, and all communities for that matter, a baby's born. He has no idea.
4: Nope.
5: Hey, I was raised that way. Yeah. Come on, a kid doesn't know anything.
6: Right.
5: Let them be 18, figure out what they want to be.
6: Exactly. That's the way the Amish do it. You're not baptized into the faith until you're a consenting adult making a choice to do that.
5: Right.
7: The thing that bugged me about the baptism ceremonies for babies is that, like, this baby has original sin. This baby, like, this baby hasn't made a conscious choice ever.
5: he didn't do anything. It's just dumb. All right. All right. What would you do here, guys?
4: If I were you, or if I grew up in Pennsylvania,
5: yeah,
4: I would just be waiting for the Amish women to go on their rum spring out.
5: Okay. Here's what I want to tell you.
4: Intercourse, Pennsylvania, just drooling.
6: Easy pickings.
5: Yeah. I was about to tell that story. So I was out of college. I'm hanging out at this bar. This dude graduated a couple years from high school. He came in. He goes, hey, guys, you're going to come with me. We're going down. And he was going to drive to a bar down near Lancaster where some of these women would show up. And he goes, it's easy pickings. And I go, you want us to drive an hour to maybe to bang an Amish chick? He goes, I'm telling you, man, it's easy pickings. He's a good-looking dude, too. I go, I said, do you do this? He goes, yeah, I've done it a couple of times. It's easy pickings. So that might be part of it. You know, the English walking in, get to bang an Amish chick, you know?
7: What's the Bush situation?
6: Probably
5: well,
6: pretty
5: then
6: substantial.
5: It was probably pretty full wet, no matter who it was.
7: Well, yeah, across the board. I wonder what it is now.
5: Yeah. Oh, it's got to be Wolf, don't you think?
4: Oh, I think it's got to look like the guy's beards.
5: Hangs down between her thighs. Right, right.
4: Similar shape and similar length.
7: They have those little hats resting on top of the bush.
4: Right.
6: Amish women generally do not shave any part of their body. So it is au naturel.
5: Well,
6: everywhere.
5: Their legs aren't showing in those dresses anyway. But you're pulling those hairy bears out of their corsets, you know. Yeah.
7: I wonder if there's any like grooming or whatever when they go on their spring break or whatever this is.
6: The rum
5: spring. Oh, so the English guys don't gross out by hairy thighs? Mm-hmm. Right. Mm.
6: Yeah, it's viewed as an unnecessary or vain worldly practice to shave your legs, underarms, or any other body hair.
5: Yeah.
4: So do they... even,
5: that's a full wolf thing.
4: Do they
5: too,
4: even try to look pretty when they go to the bar?
5: Well, their faces probably are. You know?
6: They take off the bonnet. Right. Let their hair down.
5: Yeah. Kelly McGillis, is that how I pronounce her name? She was in...
4: Yeah.
5: It's the actress in Top Gun, too. She was in Witness, which, by the way, if you want to see a great movie, watch Witness. I know it's an older movie now, but if you're young, don't remember the movie Witness, starring Harrison Ford as a Philadelphia cop that hides with the Amish because they're chasing him. It's such a great movie. But she's in that, and she's hot. And she's hot in that. And she's hot in Top Gun, too.
6: I still say my favorite depiction of the Amish on screen is Banshee.
5: Banshee. Yeah. which
6: that series.
5: Yeah, that was amazing, right?
6: HBO? Yeah. HBO Max is where it's at.
5: Yeah.
6: Stream that. Binge that show if you haven't seen it.
5: Do it. God, that show is so good. I wish I could watch that again.
6: Lots of nakedness. Yeah. In the Amish world out
5: yeah.
6: there.
5: Yeah, and hot. That chick's too hot to be Amish.
6: Yeah.
5: Though.
6: Yeah. Yeah.
5: Well, she shaved.
6: Seemingly, it seems they have yoga and Pilates in this yeah. particular, because oh, they're all in amazing shape.
5: I'm guessing a lot of the women in the Amish community are pretty sturdy.
7: Yeah, yeah. I bet they give amazing handies. They're right. turning that butter all the time.
4: And the barn racing is a form of strength training.
5: Oh, yeah. Yeah. The guys do that. The women cook.
4: Lifting up yeah. the frame of a yeah. barn.
6: Don't they build a barn in like a day or something? Yeah. I mean,
7: it's incredible.
6: The speed is ridiculous.
5: Yeah, there's a scene in that movie Witness where they do that. Not give handies with a butter churn.
6: You think there's some Amish dude over there just yeah. taking his hat off, yeah. fanning himself as she's yeah. churning that butter?
7: I bet it's like two twists and just...
5: Then the butter spews, right?
4: Yep.
5: Here comes the butter. All right. That's a great visual. Just butter flying everywhere all over her bonnet. All right. Come on back.
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8: From the newsroom, I'm Alex Carminati. A 15-year-old motorcycle driver was hurt in a crash in Grand Forks last Saturday. The crash happened after 10 a.m. on the 4400 block of South Washington Street. The teenage boy hit the rear end of a Ford Explorer that stopped at a red light. The 15-year-old suffered what's described by police as significant lower body injuries. He was taken by ambulance to All True Hospital. Culver's in Grand Forks will have a fundraiser for the Veterans Honor Flight of North Dakota and Minnesota. The fundraiser will be Tuesday, October 6th and Friday, October 10th, from 10 a.m. to 7 p.m. both days. An honor flight from Grand Forks is scheduled for November 1st through November 3rd. And over the weekend for UND homecoming, football and hockey won their games on Saturday and Sunday. On Saturday, football beat Murray State 55-28. Hockey won 4-1 against Augustana. On Sunday, hockey beat Manitoba 5-1. From the newsroom, I'm Alex Carminati.
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5: Electric. Slight chance for showers today, otherwise sunshine mixed with clouds at times. Highs level off around 66. Winds out of the southeast 10 to 15 miles per hour. Lows level off around 48. Tonight, mainly clear. Highs around 73. Tomorrow, sunshine mixed with clouds at times. From the Weatherology Weather Center, I'm meteorologist Jennifer Wojcicki on Rock 95. Right now, it's 37 degrees.
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1: Matthew thinks Kingpin is a more accurate portrayal of the
2: I knew Kingpin would come up.
3: It's a good one.
1: Right. It's a great one.
3: Yeah. That's okay. A bull.
2: Okay, accurate one, watch Witness. Really hardcore crime and sex, watch Banshee. Comedy, watch Kingpin.
1: Yeah. What I like about the Farrelly brothers is they always make, and I think we talked to one of them before, and I complimented him on this. They always make the credits at the end fun.
3: Oh, yeah, the blooper reels.
1: Yeah. Right. Or, you know, the end of Kingpin was Blues Traveler.
3: Yeah.
1: Playing, yeah. I think, but anyway.
2: Speaking of butter churning right there.
1: As the credits rolled.
3: Yes.
1: And, you know, they were, a pauper looks Amish to begin with, so they really didn't have to dress him up too much.
3: I think they gave him some curls.
1: Yeah.
2: There's a band out east that travels. They're a regional band, and they're called the Amish Outlaws. And they dress like Amish. Some of them were Amish, but they play classic rock, so they're not actually in the system anymore. But that's what they're called, the Amish Outlaws. Look Amish, look them up, they're pretty cool. I've heard they're really good, I haven't seen them yet. They play a bunch of clubs and bars and casinos, and apparently they're really good, but they look Amish and they play classic rock.
3: So that's a cultural appropriation we're cool with?
2: Well, because two or three of these guys were Amish, and they left, and they learned to play instruments, and they're in bands.
3: Right? If it was a bunch of white guys dressed up as Native Americans, then people would lose their minds.
2: Of course they would.
3: But this apparently we're okay with.
2: Well, they're Amish.
3: No, they're not. They're ex-Amish.
2: Well, true, but they had the clothes.
3: I don't know.
2: I don't think anybody really protests.
3: Seems like an interesting...
2: Because the Amish don't care because they're not going out to see the band.
3: Right? Seems like an interesting double standard.
2: Yeah. Oh, in a way, yeah.
1: Did the Amish start a band called the Islamic Outlaws.
3: Right. Yeah. Nobody would be okay with that.
1: Well, we need a couple of ex-Muslims in there.
3: Yeah.
1: Then we're cool.
4: Yeah. Maybe some extra security.
2: Yeah. Yeah, like I go to see that show.
1: Right. Yeah. And the lead singer dresses up like Muhammad.
2: Right.
4: Yeah. There you go.
2: Yeah.
4: Well, you'll get some attention.
2: Yeah. I don't think there's no terrorism in Amish. Not that there's always terrorism either in Muslims. You know, there are bad Muslims and good Muslims. Bad Christians, a lot of them, good Christians.
1: All right.
4: Do the Amish take, like, family photos?
2: No photos.
1: I don't think so. I don't think they even like you to photograph them.
2: They don't cower away and go, you know, but you could tell you.
1: They would prefer you didn't.
2: Right.
4: But so weird, though, because even, like, a kid, they'd be like, if they had, like, a grandparent or whatever that people are telling stories about, like, oh, what were they like? Like, oh... You'll never see them.
1: Let me draw you a picture.
2: I'm guessing these people have smuggled, especially now. You don't need a camera. You got a phone.
1: Yeah.
2: There's kids out there that are Amish with photos on their phone somewhere.
3: Is that like a Native American situation where the camera steals part of their soul?
2: Yeah, or? I don't know. That's it. Yeah.
4: I love those stories about when they have that, like, national alert that goes on the phone where you just can't, no matter if your phone's on silent or whatever, it just starts beeping.
2: Yeah.
4: Like, these Amish communities, there's like phones in the ceiling that are like, bang, bang, bang.
2: That's right. So what would you do with this guy? Now, I'm going to go back and say this. Say this happens 20, 30 years ago when there's no cameras. Now there's cameras here, so the reason this guy probably did this, always a good dude. A bag of cash sitting on top of a Bank of America ATM in Texas. Guy walks up to it, 37-year-old Louisville man, found the bag around 10 a.m. in the morning on August 3rd at a Bank of America ATM, Texas City, about 30 miles north of Dallas. The second bag containing 19 checks were also at the scene. The man, whose name hasn't been publicly confirmed, but he's worked at a local barbershop. He was at the ATM with a 42-year-old woman when they spotted the bag, so I wonder if he was with her. Because if he's not with her, then he has to turn them in. Information on the bags appeared to link the money. By the way, it's $128,000 in cash. Information on the bag linked to a nearby Chick-fil-A. So he drove to the restaurant and tried to return it. The Chick-fil-A said it's not theirs. Inside the bank was a receipt showing how much money was in contained. Police then counted twice. He just took it to the cops.
3: You got to figure you're not getting away with it. I mean, there's just too many cameras.
2: Not now. Right. Not now. Exactly. Now he's obviously...
3: It ain't worth it.
2: It's not worth it.
1: But it's
2: just cash. It's right. Just cash.
1: If I found a bunch of money or a bunch of weed or a bunch of blow, I'd say, well, this is too good to be true. I would.
2: Well, the blow and stuff, it would be tough to turn into money. You'd probably end up doing a few lines. But
1: yeah.
2: Straight up cash, you could peel off a couple thousand here.
1: No, I don't think so.
2: I'm saying you're really hurting for money.
3: Yeah, you would have to take that money, go straight to the airport, and fly to a country without extradition.
2: In this day and
3: age. That's the
2: right.
3: only way you're getting away with it.
2: In this day and age, you're right.
3: You leave everything behind, go straight to the airport.
2: I am saying before cameras were everywhere, ATMs came around in the early 80s, basically. So say before cameras were everywhere. Because this is obviously a bank deposit. That's what it was.
1: No, I would think I'm part of a TV show.
2: Yeah, I know that. Yeah. Even though all that. Yeah, you would think way too much right now.
1: Even 20, 30 years ago when cameras weren't everywhere, but right. there were some that were floating around.
3: Haven't there always been security cameras at ATMs? Since they started doing ATMs, built-in security camera.
2: Good question. Good. But even then, if you take the money off the top of it, and nobody can... you're right. I don't know.
3: But they're going to have your face. Yeah. They're going to know the people that were at the ATM.
1: I'm pretty sure somebody's getting fired.
3: Oh, yeah.
1: As a result of this.
3: Right. Yeah.
4: It was just sitting on top of the ATM.
1: Right. Where's the bag of $147,000? Mm. Oh, I left it on top of the ATM.
2: Right.
4: Yeah, you think you'd double check that.
1: Yeah.
4: But is it theft if you just find something and grab it?
2: Nope. It's not. My grandfather, I remember him telling me this. Speaking of floods, by the way, there was a huge flood in 1972 back east. It was called the storm was Agnes, came up the coast. It rained in my hometown for maybe a month and a half. Everything flooded. The whole area flooded bad. Photos are pretty brutal. And people were getting cash money for insurance, I'm sure. My grandfather at the time, my dad's dad, found an envelope full of like $5,000 in cash. And this is 1972, $5,000. Just laying somewhere, like at a bar, parking lot or something like that. Cash, $5,000. What is $5,000 1972 to now?
3: Hold on.
4: $5,000?
2: This is my grandfather who didn't have a pot to piss in, basically my dad's dad. So $5,000 was probably a couple years salary for him at the time.
4: Be about $40,000 today.
2: Okay. He
1: could have bought a whole car of coal for Grandpa Pancake.
4: Yes.
2: This was
4: saved lives.
2: Grandpa Pancake was dead already.
1: Yeah.
2: But the bottom line is that he didn't keep it. I thought, wow. If you find cash in a parking lot in an envelope, you're not thinking mob because it wasn't a mob area. You're not thinking cameras because there was no cameras.
4: Who did he take it to?
2: Yeah, I don't remember the story. My
3: Police
2: dad's
3: station?
2: Going now. Might have been the cop station, but whatever. The guy. A guy came in, and it was money for his insurance. He lost his house during the flood, and he gave my grandfather like a couple $100 and then thanked him. But sure my grandpa
4: did get back to the guy.
2: My grandpa did the right thing, but still.
4: That would be tough.
2: Cash money in an envelope. I don't know, man.
3: Yeah, I just think nowadays there's too many ways to get caught. It's not worth it.
2: What's that great, it's a good movie. We mentioned it before. John Cusack is in a movie. It's based on
3: High
2: a true
3: Fidelity.
2: Story. Yeah, exactly. I've done it's based on a true story where a guy, a dock worker in Philadelphia, might have been the 80s or early 70s. He was somewhere in the dock and he saw an armored car turn the corner and the door flew open. A couple bags of cash flew out.
1: Gross Point Blank.
3: Yeah.
2: Exactly. Right.
3: 2012.
2: Yeah. I've seen this movie. I think you might have seen it too. He goes down and gets it and hides it in his apartment.
1: Better off dead.
2: For like a year.
3: The Breakfast Club.
2: No, look it up. Yeah, it's all those movies. Yeah, had the same plot. He hid it in his an apartment, and he figured he wasn't going to spend it for about a year.
3: Money for nothing.
2: That's it. What year was that?
3: 1993.
2: Yeah, it's a cool movie, and it's based on a true story too.
3: Two bags containing $1.2 million.
2: Two bags, $1.2 million.
3: Happened in February of 1981.
2: Okay. And what happened to the real guy?
3: He kept the money, went on a short spending spree before being arrested at a New York airport.
2: Yep, that was it. Yeah.
1: Hot Tub Time Machine 2.
3: Yes. Oh, wow.
1: Oh, we're done with that.
2: Cusack's in there. That's pretty good.
3: This movie also had Michael Madsen, Benicio Del Toro, he's a stinky, and an unknown James Gandolfini.
2: Wow. That'd be worth going back to watch again. I saw it randomly on
4: Philip Seymour Hoffman's in it.
3: Now, he was unknown at that point too. 93.
2: Yeah, pretty much. Plus he was, for sure.
3: That was before Twister.
2: Right.
3: Twister's the first kind of real major thing I remember seeing Philip Seymour Hoffman in.
2: He was actually in Boogie Nights before Twister.
3: Was that?
2: Yeah, Boogie Nights is
3: okay.
2: Boogie Nights is like 1990. 97, Twister 98. Yeah.
3: I thought Twister was 96.
2: Because I recognize, when I saw Twister, I said, that's the guy from Boogie Nights. Yeah.
4: You think the people from the board game Twister were upset that they made the tornado movie called Twister?
2: Why didn't they always call them Twisters, though?
1: Yeah, I don't think
4: Yeah, because now you can't make a board game. Like, if you're going to make a movie based off of the game, you got to call it something else.
1: I think Bucky sued him as a result. Yeah. But I don't think the Twister people had a leg to stand
2: I think Bucky's eventually going to sue us just for saying Bucky sues anybody.
1: I hope so.
2: We're suing those guys for saying Bucky sues guys every time.
4: I wish that Bucky's was open today.
2: What, are you hungry?
4: Yeah, go get a barbecue, get a brisket sandwich.
3: Twister was 96 and Boogie Nights was 97.
2: Okay. Right. Both great movies. Well, Boogie Nights is a classic.
4: Yeah, I think that holds up a little better than Twister.
2: Yeah, just a little more well-regarded than Twister, but the original Twister's fun.
3: And then in 98, he did a little movie called The Big Lebowski.
2: Yep.
1: Oh, that one.
3: Yeah. Almost Famous. Yeah. He was a pretty good actor.
2: Yeah. He's great.
3: That's sad. And
2: Talented Mr. Ripley, he's so good in that.
3: 25th Hour with Ed Norton.
2: Oh, that's good too, man.
3: Yeah. Love that movie.
2: Yeah, yeah. Ed Norton is so good in that The Invite.
3: He is.
2: He plays just like this love freak. It's pretty cool. Well,
0: this is the Todd and Tyler Radio Empire. 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
3: All right, let's get the Google machine out here because I'm going to need some verifying.
4: All right.
3: List of the weirdest town names in the USA. I know some of these because I've been through them actually exist. Some I don't know.
4: All right, hit me.
3: I am familiar with Truth or Consequences, New Mexico. That actually exists. And I think they got a big flood down in southern New Mexico.
5: Did they name that after the TV show?
3: Yeah, they did. It was some kind of contest, if I remember.
5: And they kept it, right?
3: Yeah, I forget what it was called.
5: That was an old TV show called Truth or Consequences.
3: Yeah, and they awarded this town the name, and it was another name before. Ding Dong, Texas, is that true?
5: That'd be, well, I don't know why they would put fake ones in there.
4: Is that like a hostess thing?
5: If real ones are in there, you had to host it.
4: Yeah, tiny unincorporated community named after a 1930s general store sign.
5: Yeah.
3: Bum F, and they use two asterisks because I don't think they print the word. Tennessee, B-U-M-F, asterisk, K.
5: Oh, Bum F,
3: Tennessee.
5: Huh? That's got to be a holler somewhere. Yeah, nobody living in it.
4: Yeah, I don't see that coming up.
5: Is there a Bum F Egypt? Because that's the line.
3: Right.
4: Where did that come from?
5: I don't know. Why is it Egypt? I guess why did that? Yeah, where did the term Bum F Egypt come from?
3: You ask why, and I know that Why Arizona exists. I think I went through the town of Why once. We certainly know about Intercourse, Pennsylvania.
5: Yeah.
6: I did a bunch of shows in Why.
5: Hey-o. Get See, it? That joke alone means you shouldn't have quit. Right.
4: Who was saying why more, you or the audience?
5: Yeah.
6: It's about 50-50. Yeah.
3: Mom's Place, Kentucky. That sounds like it's just
5: That probably got into people's fights.
3: Yeah, well...
5: Where do you live, your mom's place?
3: I don't know if that's a town or if it's just a roadside attraction. You're not finding Mom's Place, Kentucky?
4: Not a town. Oh, yeah, there's a there's like a diner or something called Mom's Place in Olive Hill, Kentucky.
3: Mm-hmm. Santa Claus, Indiana actually exists.
5: Yeah, and that's just a huge Santa Claus town year-round, too.
6: Yeah. Looks like BFE was it's traced back to military slang around the early 70s.
5: Oh, really?
6: Described by service members to describe unwanted isolated duty stations or hard-to-reach bases.
4: You said duty.
5: So what until the early 70s, huh?
6: Mm-hmm. Okay.
5: All right.
3: I know...
6: I think the BF probably it's more... Yeah. It seems like
3: Bone Lick, Kentucky. I don't know if it's a town, but it's a state park, as I used to drive by
5: Big Bone Lick, right?
3: Yeah, Big Bone Lick State Park, somewhere between Louisville and Cincinnati on Interstate 71.
5: Right.
6: Historic site.
5: Oh, Big Bone Lick.
3: Big Bone. There's a lot of licks around there.
6: Do you feel like you're underachieving when you're at a state park, Todd?
3: Oh, no. There are some state parks that will soon become...
5: it's a great question.
3: May become national parks.
6: True.
5: Maybe. You were there first.
3: There are some state parks that are actually bigger than a lot of national parks.
4: As a state park, can you get called up to the big leagues and be made a national park? Is there a system? Is that the farm
5: season.
4: System?
5: Yeah. Have a good season, maybe.
3: Generally, the pecking order is you would go from state park to national monument.
4: Okay.
3: And then from national monument
5: I take back the question.
3: National park.
4: So that's like double A, triple A majors.
3: Yeah. Something like that. Like the next national park, my guess is, will likely be Point Reyes National Seashore north of San Francisco in California.
5: That's your guess. Okay.
3: That's my guess.
4: Can you bet on that?
6: Yeah. Are you
5: I'd go to that one. I'd go to that one.
3: I bet you could Kelsey that one. Chicken Brisket, Tennessee. Does that exist?
5: Oh, chicken brisket.
6: I don't think I've ever had chicken brisket.
5: Neither have I.
6: Is there chicken brisket?
3: I don't know, but it sounds good.
5: Yeah.
3: But I've always associated brisket with beef.
4: When I Google chicken brisket Tennessee, it's telling me places to get chicken and brisket in Tennessee.
3: Texas.
4: Mm-hmm. Chicken. Oh, sorry.
3: Yeah, the
4: Texas.
3: The

0: Is there a town called Chicken Brisket, Tennessee?
1: Chicken brisket is not a real anatomical cut of meat.
2: Yeah, I'm not finding chicken brisket.
1: What, chicken and a biscuit?
2: Those are good.
1: Those are crackers.
0: Is there a Monkey's Eyebrow, Missouri?
3: Wow.
1: That sounds like it should probably change its name.
3: Yeah,
1: it
3: just doesn't make much sense.
1: If it was in Missouri, if that's in Missouri, it seems like it's probably not great.
3: Yeah, Monkey's Eyebrow.
2: Oh, there is no town or place named Monkey's Eyebrow in Missouri, but there is a Monkey's Eyebrow, Kentucky, that is an actual real-life unincorporated community.
3: All right, Monkey's Eyebrow, all right.
0: Sugar Tit, Georgia?
3: Oh, Sugar Tit.
0: That might be a bird.
2: I would assume.
0: In this context, it certainly is.
1: So maybe that was their version of the Pork Queen.
3: Right. The Sugar Tit Queen.
2: Right. I'm not.
3: I live outside of Sugar Tit.
1: You're from the areola.
3: I'm in the areola. No, that's the joke. Damn it.
2: Oh, it seems like maybe it's more of an area, not an actual town.
0: That's kind of what I thought. Just like Big Bone Lick is just kind of an area.
3: Sugar Tit? No, I'm just from the areola.
0: And here's, I know some of these exist. Towns named after adjectives. There's Normal. That's Illinois.
3: Yeah.
0: There's a college in Normal, Illinois. I want to say Illinois State's in Normal, Illinois. Boring, Oregon.
3: Yeah.
0: Actually exists. That's a suburb of Portland.
1: There's a lot more towns that should be called Boring.
3: Yeah, right.
0: Right. Plain, Wisconsin. Plain, Wisconsin. I'm not familiar with that one.
1: That's a burger without cheese.
3: Yeah.
0: Fine, New York. And okay, Oklahoma.
1: That seems redundant.
3: Yeah, they weren't that smart in Oklahoma that day. Yeah.
1: You could go there, Todd.
3: Right.
0: Oh, I've had plenty of invitations, plenty of suggestions on what to do for Oklahoma.
1: It's a lot funnier if you never go.
3: Yes. I think it's great. I think your obituary should say that, too.
1: And Todd visited 49 states.
3: Yeah, years down the road and refused to go to Oklahoma and just have that in the obit. One last laugh in the obit. Years from now, though. You know.
0: Dexter here grew up in Bowlegs, Minnesota.
3: Oh, really?
1: Do you live 423 miles from the Oklahoma border?
3: The key is he's visited all 49 states.
1: The remote ones. You've been to Maine, Alaska.
3: You've been to Maine, Alaska, and Hawaii, right?
2: Yeah. The really hard to get to ones. Right. You've taken those down, man.
3: You swung through New Hampshire for a reason, all right? Oh. From Omaha. Of course, you lived all over the country.
1: Seen Delaware.
3: Yeah.
2: Hey, look, I'm in Delaware.
3: Yeah.
0: I'm surprised that's not among the last visited
1: Delaware
0: for people, but they're probably going from Baltimore to Philadelphia.
2: Yeah, the Eastern Seaboard, you can tick through those like nothing.
3: Well, it's a huge, it's an ocean state. There's a ton of resorts in Delaware.
0: And you and I actually sat foot in Delaware and watched a NASCAR
3: race. Inland Delaware, right?
0: Right. Yeah. I didn't actually step foot in Rhode Island, because I was on that Nor'easter Amtrak train.
3: Still counts to me.
1: That counts.
3: That counts, man.
0: When we went through.
3: You're on the ground. You're not flying over.
0: Rhode Island, I've not stepped
3: foot. Rhode Island's beautiful. Go to Newport, Rhode Island.
0: In the state of Connecticut, I've heard that's nice.
3: Yeah.
0: Connecticut has a lot more shoreline than people think.
3: Yeah. But you were there, Todd. That's all that matters.
0: Yeah,
3: it's just not Oklahoma.
2: If you're on a train going through the state, I'll give that to you.
3: Airports count to me.
2: I don't feel like airports count because airports are just like their own world.
3: You're on the ground in that state.
2: Yeah, I know. But I've been to the Dallas airport once, but I don't think I've been to Texas. You know,
3: I got out of the Dallas airport, went to a strip club with Todd.
2: You did.
3: Yeah. Still, if you're in the Dallas airport, I would have counted it. Right?
2: I think if you exist only in the airport, that doesn't count because airports are nowhere. They're just their own thing.
3: They're in the land of that state.
2: You don't experience that state.
3: No, you don't experience a lot of stuff when you drive through it. I drove through Oklahoma. I didn't experience dick except for a boring drive.
2: You saw it go by.
3: But I was in Oklahoma.
2: You know, I mean, even on a train, you see it go by. You see some of the terrain, you know. You're in the airport. You're nowhere.
1: I don't feel like that counts either. Like, I've been in the Atlanta airport, but I don't feel like I've been in it to Atlanta.
2: Yeah.
3: Okay, well, go to Atlanta. It's pretty cool. Yeah.
0: It's a good town.
1: I mean, they had a gift shop for the Olympics, but I'm like, cool town.
0: Think of
1: you're cultured.
0: Where I've just been to the airport. No, I've put my feet on the ground on all the other states, except the ones that I mentioned.
1: So you're at the point you can't even take a connecting flight through Oklahoma City because that could throw this whole thing off.
0: Oh, well, the nobody connects in Oklahoma City.
1: That's good.
2: Yeah, I've only been in like the Salt Lake Airport.
3: Arizona State. You got to go see Arizona State play there. That's what you got to do. You got to make that last visit to the final state something worthwhile. That'd be go see Oklahoma.
0: I don't want to wear the visiting jersey anymore.
3: Yeah.
2: Don't.
0: Fans are dicks.
2: And just wear something else and cheer for Arizona State.
3: I'm with you on that. Visiting jersey in any stadium, fans are dicks. You're gonna run into a dick.
0: The only part of Utah you've seen is the Salt Lake Airport.
2: That's I flew through Salt Lake one time. Yeah.
0: So, you should visit Southern Utah before they take it away.
2: Who's selling it off? What is they're just gonna pick it up?
3: Blow it up or what, man?
0: Oh no, they want to get all their mining machines in there. They're planning on raping the earth as much as they can.
2: Well, I'm nowhere near the national park guy you are, but when I see the photos of like what those big five that they have in Utah, they are objectively just gorgeous.
0: In between those big five are just really scenic national monuments.
3: Nick,
0: as well.
3: You started this, by the way.
1: Yeah. Yep.
3: You started.
1: Take that.
3: Yep.
2: He's not sorry.
3: Yep.
2: He's not sorry.
1: This went better than I ever could have dreamed.
3: Well, we did get in the areola out of it eventually. Well, that was actually a whole different story. Yeah.
2: All right. he's just over there like Mr. Burns. Excellent.
3: Yep. Yeah. Excellent.
2: Rubbing his hands, smiling. Release the hounds.
0: Indeed, a tight squeeze holler in West Virginia.
3: All right.
0: Write that
3: probably,
0: down.
3: That's probably where the...
2: Named after his sister.
3: Yeah. That's where the Heather Jones family's from. Yeah. Tight squeeze holler.
1: That's where she wants to bang her uncle.
3: That's right. Oh, I hope she's listening right now.
2: I think there's actually two hot uncles.
3: Heather, you listening? Let us know you heard that one. All right. Come on back. Chris Porter going to join us a little bit.
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16: Slight chance for showers today. Otherwise, sunshine mixed with clouds at times. Highs level off around 66. Winds out of the southeast, 10 to 15 miles per hour. Lows level off around 48. Tonight, mainly clear. Highs around 73. Tomorrow, sunshine mixed with clouds at times. From the Weatherology Weather Center, I'm meteorologist Jennifer Wojcicki on Rock 95. Currently, it's 36 degrees.
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2: Old friend, comedian, Kansas City's own Chris Porter. Hi, Chris.
3: What up, everybody?
2: And Colleen's here, too. Hi, Colleen.
4: Morning.
2: Chris, you drove up a lot of rain in the Midwest right now. Did you have any trouble getting up from 29?
3: I was driving through that, the remnants of that hurricane, Pico or whatever.
5: Yeah.
3: Polo. Salsa.
5: Polo.
3: Salsa verde.
2: I do like the word Pico.
5: Right. I couldn't keep Nolo and Polo because, you know, there's one in Hawaii and one in Mexico. So I just called Polo.
2: It should have been Marco.
5: Hurricane Pollo.
3: Pollo. You
5: know, I call it Hurricane Chicken.
3: So I went through the chicken storm.
5: Yeah.
2: did it rain as much in Kansas City the last couple of days as Omaha?
5: They got hammered too.
3: And it's just this like the heaviest mist or heaviest drizzle I've ever been in.
2: Okay.
3: It's not like it's like that tropical.
2: Yeah.
3: This is how you know I'm getting old. I'm talking about the differences of rain. Like, it's not that Midwest rain with those big drops. It's that Florida rain, that tiny immigrant rain.
2: Immigrant rain.
4: Oh, well, this will move some tickets.
2: No problem getting there. No problem getting up, Birdman. Okay.
3: Yeah.
2: Okay, all right. No problem. Okay.
3: I just remember, I think the first time I did the show, I went drinking all night with one of the managers and was... Oh, and it was Reno Collier. I remember that.
2: Oh, you're with Reno?
3: And we got hammered, and I slept for like 4 hours and woke up. And
2: I remember. You've been back to our original studio. You were in that studio.
3: Yeah.
2: That's long
3: and
2: time
3: And I just
2: ago.
3: Remember.
2: That's four, three studios ago.
3: Trying not to
5: probably had the same story.
3: Yeah.
2: Oh, yeah.
5: Yeah.
2: We did, too.
5: There were a bunch of us who were drunk the night before and got 4 hours of sleep.
2: Yeah, it happened a lot back in those days, sure.
3: And now I get up here early, and I go to bed at 11, and I have 8 hours of sleep.
4: He gets up and walks his dog.
3: Yeah.
2: So your social media the other day, you're out probably on your, you're on your own deck?
3: Probably.
2: Yeah, okay. How long you lived in that house, and do the neighbors know you and what you do?
3: Oh, yeah, no, everyone, that neighborhood's real... tightly knit. Like today I moved in, 4 minutes later the neighbors were over, like, who are you, what are you doing?
2: Because, you know, a stand-up comedian doesn't wake up and go to work every morning, so they wonder why you're there, you know?
3: Oh yeah.
2: Yeah,
3: and they definitely want to know why I'm gone during the weekends,
2: right? Yeah.
5: Yeah, being friendly about it, or
3: the funny thing is like, once initially you tell them you're a comic, everybody loves you,
2: right?
3: And then the crucible comes when they go and watch your material. And then if they don't come back immediately, they're like, oh, I was too much for them.
2: Okay.
3: Yeah. But everyone in my neighborhood's pretty much been like, oh no, I saw your stuff, it was on.
2: Well, you know, that's a good way to keep some neighbors away, though. Just by see my stuff and see if you like it at all.
3: Oh, right. Yeah. Right. So, but no, everyone, I'm like, my neighbor gets past.
2: Somebody had to know you in the neighborhood to begin with, right?
3: No, I'm always the guy that, like, their in-laws know.
2: Got it.
5: Yeah.
3: Right. Yeah. Like, my neighbor was like, I've never heard of you. And then, like, the next day was like, oh, my brother-in-law loves you. And I was like,
2: do you live anywhere near the neighborhood you grew up in?
3: No, okay. And that's because I have money. No, I grew up, you know, where I actually grew up was out in the sticks.
2: Oh, that's right. You mentioned it before.
3: And so, yeah,
5: did you grow up in the Missouri or Kansas side?
3: I grew up way out on the Kansas side.
5: Okay.
3: And now it's all built up. Like, if you went out there now, you're like, Porter, you live near a Price Chopper and a Target.
2: Yeah.
3: But none of that was there at the time.
2: Empty at the time. All right. Okay. How things going, man? How's life?
3: Things are great, man. Yeah. You know, just being old and 47. I know I'm not old. I know it's just this weird.
2: But you've been doing a long time.
3: Yeah.
2: Yeah.
3: And, you know, it's just this. I know I'm old because people in comedy world call me a legend, and I'm not very famous.
2: You are. Like, I get it. If you're not famous, you're called a legend, but you don't feel like you're very famous.
3: Yeah.
2: Just like,
3: I'm still struggling to move tickets.
5: That you are a comic. You always have been to me.
3: Oh, well, I appreciate
5: that. Other comics dig you.
3: Bank of America loves it when I'm the people's comic. Yeah. Because comics don't pay for tickets.
2: No, they don't.
4: Right.
2: Go see Chris Porter. I know Omaha knows him well, but definitely go see him if you ever seen Chris before. You back out to California recently, though?
3: Yeah, I go back. I went and saw the Black Crows and Tedeschi Trucks at the Hollywood Bowl.
2: I forget you're good friends with those guys. And I've been seeing a lot of recent interviews.
5: Are you friends
2: them.
5: With both the brothers?
3: Yeah. Yes.
5: And do you ever intervene?
3: No, during the breakup.
5: They don't fight anymore?
3: No, they're together. No.
5: Oh, okay. I thought maybe you could settle a little Oasis thing.
3: Well, don't think I didn't try during the breakup. I would always like hang out with one, and I'd be going to see the other like in a week. I'm like, hey, anything you want me to say to your brother? And every time they go, nope. I go, all right.
5: Help me out. There's Chris, and who's the other?
3: Rich.
5: Rich Robinson.
2: Yeah. I've been seeing a lot of interviews those two together recently, and they're so cool. It must be cool to be friends with them. They just seem like down-to-earth regular dudes, man.
3: They are. Yeah. They are, especially now. I think they've been through enough crap that they're just like, yeah, man, we're playing music.
2: Right. And having fun and sounding great. They sound great.
5: When they were feuding, did they ever confide in you? Like, that son of a bitch did
3: the
5: this?
3: The last big breakup, yeah. Rich called me immediately after the meeting. Right. Did you hear? And I was like, how could I have heard?
2: Right.
3: And then it was like this weird moment where he's telling me about the band dissolving and why it happened and all this stuff. And in my head, I'm just going, man, 14-year-old me would be losing his mind right now.
2: You're right.
3: Yeah, like, this You're is right, sad because, and it sucks, but also, I can't believe I'm doing this.
2: Of course, man. I saw the Black Crowes in 1990. How old were you in 90?
3: I was 12.
2: Right,
3: 13,
2: exactly. So you're right.
3: Year.
2: So 14-year-old you would have freaked out.
3: Yeah.
2: Knowing you hang out with the Black Crowes.
3: Yeah. No, I definitely have times in my life where I look back and I'm like, yeah, no, this is good. Yep. Life's good.
6: I'm still pissed about not getting to see that Aerosmith Black Crowes tour.
2: That would have been great.
3: That was a bummer.
6: God, that would have been an awesome night.
2: All right. And your boy Kid Rock's putting out a Christian song. Have you heard that crap yet?
3: He played a lot for me the last time I was in Nashville.
2: By the way, I'm not a big fan, but that's not. I don't want to get into that. But there's a picture of him talking about that album right now. He doesn't look good,
3: which is hilarious because he's as healthy as he's ever been.
2: I know. But his face looks like he's emaciated in his face.
3: Oh, like, no, it's like one of those things where it's like, hey, buddy, I think you've drank so much Coors Light that your body needs it to survive.
2: Yeah. All right.
3: And also his new teeth are like one size too big.
2: Okay.
3: Like, have you noticed that? Like, I noticed that the other day. I was like, that's just, you're just, you should have gotten the large.
2: Who was that? Who was that actress? Who was that actress that had too big of teeth and went and then downsized? Oh, it was a girl. It was a Disney girl. As an older woman, she got...
6: That was Matt Dillon in Something About Mary.
2: No, she got... they looked like that. But she got newer teeth, new veneers, and they were too big. And people complained about it, and she downsized.
5: File down the old ones?
2: No, they just downsized her veneers or something like that. You should have got large instead of extra large.
3: But I have heard the Christian... he calls it a spiritual record.
5: Yeah, sure. Right.
3: Look, man, if you're into Jesus and you're into Kid Rock music...
2: Yeah.
3: You're going to love this record.
5: All right.
3: Like, it's like he was playing it for me, and I told him, I go, buddy, you've got the window down, elbow out, pickup truck sound down.
2: Yeah, he nailed that years ago, right?
3: Yeah.
2: Right.
3: And he's figured out, and he was like, that's a really good compliment. I was like, well, I'm good.
5: Yeah. But I have to ask, because I have an idea how you think. Do the two of you not discuss politics?
3: Or not at all.
5: Or is he kind of a poser?
3: Yeah. But also,
5: does he really believe what he says?
3: I mean, look, there's definitely a part of him that loves to be the finger in the butthole of America.
5: Sure. Right. Yeah.
3: And he says things that, and I mean that because he goes out there and he does things, and there's a lot of people like, I really like that. And there's a lot of people that are like, I hate that. And there's a lot of people like, I like that, but I won't tell anyone.
5: Right.
3: And
2: you just don't discuss it. Good.
3: You just don't talk down. Does he get drunk and FaceTime Trump every once in a while? Yeah, and it's annoying, but it is what it is.
7: When he's playing that album, does he play like the entire album and you just sit there and you're like,
3: No. He's, you know, we were in the studio. He's like, here, listen to this track. Okay. And we listen to like a minute and a half of that. And then we listen to the next
7: one. Okay.
3: Now,
2: I'd rather hear the new Black Crowes album.
3: Beers in him, he does tend to sing and dance along with the music for you.
2: Okay.
7: It's just the two of you.
3: It's just the two of you. And there's a part of you who are like, hey, man, I'm getting a Private Kid Rock show. And there's another part of you like, I wish it would end soon.
2: I
3: give him trouble, and I make fun of him, but I would say all this stuff to his face.
2: You're right. No one loves
3: a Kid Rock meme more than Kid Rock.
2: Right.
3: He's one of the nicest dudes on the planet. And, you know, like, we'll have shows, and then afterwards he'll come up to me and be like, anyone that you're friends with are welcome to the house. And like, he's never like, anyone you're friends with that voted for Trump are welcome to the house. he's always just like, anybody and everybody's welcome. I don't care who they are or what they did. So.
2: Okay. Yep. Chris Porter with us. Come on back.
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8: From the newsroom, I'm Alex Carminati. A 15-year-old motorcycle driver was hurt in a crash in Grand Forks last Saturday. The crash happened after 10 a.m. on the 4400 block of South Washington Street. The teenage boy hit the rear end of a Ford Explorer that stopped at a red light. The 15-year-old suffered what's described by police as significant lower body injuries. He was taken by ambulance to Altru Hospital. Culver's in Grand Forks will have a fundraiser for the Veterans Honor Flight of North Dakota and Minnesota. The fundraiser will be Tuesday, October 6th and Friday, October 10th, from 10 a.m. to 7 p.m. both days. An honor flight from Grand Forks is scheduled for November 1st through November 3rd. And over the weekend for UND homecoming, football and hockey won their games on Saturday and Sunday. On Saturday, football beat Murray State 55-28. Hockey won 4-1 against Augustana. On Sunday, hockey beat Manitoba 5-1. From the newsroom, I'm Alex Carminati.
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21: Slight chance for showers today. Otherwise, sunshine mixed with clouds at times. Highs level off around 66. Winds out of the southeast 10 to 15 miles per hour. Lows level off around 48. Tonight, mainly clear. Highs around 73. Tomorrow, sunshine mixed with clouds at times. From the Weatherology Weather Center, I'm meteorologist Jennifer Wojcicki on Rock 95. Currently, it's 36 degrees.
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1: We do like to squeeze in a little important news, even though we have a distinguished guest today.
2: Colleen is here.
1: And then, I found this about a week ago. We love to talk about teachers banging students.
3: Yeah. It's one of my favorites.
1: And this one is, lacking in detail. Missouri Local. Valley School District confirms teacher on paid administrative leave amid allegations of an inappropriate relationship with a student. And then the story reads, the Missouri Valley Community District School has confirmed a teacher is currently on paid administrative leave amid a allegation. Missouri Valley Police Department is also investigating the allegations. Police Chief Lee Lang confirmed to Missouri Valley Voices that the department received a report concerning the matter September 18th, and that an investigation is active. Missouri Valley Voices is not identifying the teacher or the student at this time. You think everybody in town doesn't know who they are?
4: Absolutely, they know.
1: Of course they know.
5: Yeah, we know that town. It's a small town.
1: Yeah. And we'll get an email or a call in just a couple of minutes.
5: Right.
1: Saying,
5: who's banging who, right?
3: And I just want to be clear. Listen, I know this is probably a point that's been repeated ad nauseum on the show, but just since I'm on here, when it's a full grown man predating,
5: we don't do those stories at all.
3: That's gross, that's disgusting. And you should go to jail. Now, if you're a 17 year old kid, dude, and you scored with a 30 something, good job, bro.
5: Way to go. 99% of those guys move on with their lives, you're right, but there are some people that fall in love. We get those stories, but
1: you think it's 99%?
5: Well, I still think it's pretty high, because ever since we've been doing these stories, I've met people in public all the time. Yeah, I banged my teacher. It was great. You know, they don't think anything of it.
3: One of my favorite jokes.
5: Not 99, Todd. You're probably right. That's too much.
1: I think it's probably, they get a little more attached. I'm talking high school kids.
5: Yeah, 18, 17.
1: They get a little more heartbroken if the teacher is the first person that they've ever banged, because you tend to fall in love with that person. Now, if they've had previous sexual experience and then a teacher hits on them, they bang a teacher, I don't think it affects them as much, but I'm not a psychologist.
3: My buddy James Inman did a joke where he was like, the only damage those boys get is a bruise on their hand from high-fiving everyone.
5: That never happened in your high school, did it?
3: It was the big one, right?
1: Right. Yes. She was kind of the original.
3: Yeah. And she wasn't even that hot.
1: OG.
3: No. Like, all the ones now are super hot.
5: They are.
3: Like, every time they
5: do these stories all the time.
3: Man. Yeah, and you're like, what? But just give her my number.
5: Yeah.
3: Like, what are we doing?
5: Our story on this show, Chris, is for all these young teachers, they're having sex with these high school boys. There's a college right near you.
1: Right.
5: We go down to the local college, and it's legal.
1: To find someone with the who has the age of consent.
3: Yeah.
1: Or older, even.
3: Also, there's no way dudes are good.
5: No, they're not.
3: It's like, I have a feeling there's a lot of regret on the female's part where she was like, well, that was not at all what I thought it was going to be.
5: No, because we were all 17 once, and we were all not good.
3: But we're also just
5: fiddling around with some girl our own age. You're right.
3: Yeah. I'm still not great.
5: Is dating easier back in Kansas City than it is in California?
3: No, it's harder because there's a lot less single people that you want to talk to.
5: Right.
3: There's a lot of single people, but you're like, there's a reason.
5: Yeah.
3: In L.A., like, a single 47-year-old is not hard to find. And now in Kansas it is. And so...
4: Or they got a couple of kids.
3: And I'm fine with all that. I'm gone on the weekends anyway.
5: Right.
3: But it's just... Yeah, it's hard to find. Although I did go to a Tyler Childers concert at Morton, and I was like, oh, here are all the hot 40-year-olds.
5: Is he a country artist?
3: Yeah. Not bro country.
5: Okay, got
3: like
5: it.
3: Real, yeah, great. Honest real country.
1: You think the problem is you don't have an equal amount of baggage? I found that makes you more compatible. If you've got a couple of kids and she's got a couple of kids, they seem a little more tolerant of that.
3: But you don't
1: want kids, do you?
3: But at this point, I just want, let's get a girl and we'll go from there.
5: Yeah.
3: But yeah, like a lot of the women that I don't have kids, they like that because then when their kids are gone, they can come see me.
5: Right.
3: And I don't have to worry about getting rid of my kids.
5: Was there anybody in your past that looked you up once you moved back?
3: Yeah. Yeah. Well, she didn't look me up. My buddy's dad passed. So I went to his funeral out of respect. Right. And then I saw my ex there. Who I didn't know also knew the family.
5: High school, 20-year-old ex, college.
3: 20-year-old. Believe it or not, the first night we slept together was September 10th, 2001.
4: Wow.
3: And so we woke up to the world ending. And so on the 25th anniversary, I texted her. I go, I can't believe it was 25 years ago today. Yeah. I still remember you waking me up. She was like, I know, it was so sad. I think your dad was flying that day. And I go, oh, no, I wasn't talking about 9/11. I was talking about us banging.
1: Because you're ridiculous. I celebrate 9/10. Yeah. Bush, you were on the phone a lot there. Did we get information from Missouri? Is it what I fear? Is it a male teacher taking advantage of a female student?
2: No, I was told it's the other way around.
1: Oh, okay.
2: I was told it was a female teacher and a male student.
4: Old is the male student?
2: I did not have that information.
5: One phone call. All right, back to Chris quickly. I want to know, how long did you date this girl at the time?
3: 3 years.
5: So when you broke up, you moved on with your life, moved to L.A., the comedy thing. Did she get married?
3: She got married, had kids, divorced.
5: Okay. And then
3: came back. And so that night, I saw her, and I was like, hey, good to meet you, blah, blah. Good to see you. You look great.
5: She hold up pretty well?
3: She did. Yeah. She looks great. Right. But I didn't think, when we left, I wasn't like, I'm going to see what she's up to. She immediately started texting me like, we should hang out, blah, blah, blah, blah, blah.
5: Because you're a successful comedian, you think?
3: And available. And look, man, when you live in Blue Springs, Missouri, there's probably not a lot of new talent coming into town.
4: Really?
1: We should make t-shirts that say 9/10/01, a picture of Chris Porter, never forget.
5: Yeah. So was it one of the situations where you... You thinking, I don't want to go dip my toe in there again?
3: Yeah, but then I was like, but also, what else am I doing?
5: Right, yeah.
3: But she was very much like, I have two kids and a very busy life. I'm not looking for a relationship, but if you want to hang out sometimes, I'd be into it.
5: Okay.
3: And I was into, but she has kids, so it's all weekend stuff. And I was like, well, do you want to come to Omaha?
5: Yeah.
3: And
5: it's happening right now.
3: I mean, nothing's happening. Okay, We're just trying to plan naked time at this point.
5: I got it. Yeah. I would think being on the road, though. I know you want to.
4: She could have come with you on a gig.
3: Yeah, but it's also like,
4: if she doesn't have the kids,
3: do I want to take her on a gig? Like, gigs are fun and they're a good time, but they're more fun when you're by yourself. And
4: You and Lucy can hang.
2: Yeah. I think you're hanging out with her for the whole weekend.
3: Yeah, or what if, she gets there Friday and I'm like, oh, this is why I didn't date you anymore.
4: Right.
3: Mm-hmm. Oh, that didn't change. You didn't fix that.
5: Why did she break your heart all those years ago?
3: No, we were just kids.
5: Oh, yeah, obviously.
3: Yeah, we were in our early 20s and we're both idiots and probably shouldn't have been in a relationship. You know, it was one of those things where we broke up every four weeks.
5: Right.
3: And then
5: were you doing comedy then?
3: I met her. She was a bartender at the club in Kansas City.
5: Okay.
3: And, we dated for like 3 years. And then eventually I was like, we broke up. And I was like, well, this is the last time. And she didn't believe me.
5: Mm-hmm.
3: And it was.
5: And it was. All right.
2: Well, kind of, until now.
5: Have you met her kids?
3: Again, we're not dating. We're just
1: hanging out.
3: We're just trying planning to get a reservation at Bangtown.
1: Hanging out.
5: Reservation at Bangtown. Sean wants to know, you've told us before, but I forget, he wants to know how you met Kid Rock. I think you told us this before.
3: He found my special on Netflix and hired me to be on the cruise.
5: That's it.
3: And I thought he had just called and been like, I need a rock and roll comedian. But apparently he had seen my special because Trevino told me. You book a date and then it happens 5 months later. And then in that 5 months, I saw him at the Comedy Store and he's like, weird story. I was hanging out with Kid Rock the other week and he did three of your bits and quoted you.
5: Mm. Oh, okay.
3: And so when I got on the boat, I Wayne's World my way to the backstage because he does the first show.
1: Oh, he gave you credit at least.
3: Yeah. Okay. And so I was like, hey, they're like, you can't come back here during the Kid Rock. And I'm like, oh, well, then I'm leaving. And I went to this other gig and he showed up. And I go, well, if he's such a big fan, he'll find me.
5: He'll want to meet you.
3: So I went and stood behind his crew. And at one point he turned around to get a beer and saw me. He goes, hey, dude. you. Come here. And we've been friends ever since.
5: How about the Black Crowes guys?
3: Buddy Nick Thune was on the Tonight Show with them. And he had been on the Tonight Show. He was like a regular correspondent. So he had been on there enough to where like it wasn't a big deal to his family.
5: Right.
3: So he had plenty of extra tickets. And he was like, hey, the Crowes are on tonight. Do you want to come and do the come and see the show? I was like, right. Absolutely. Which was great because I had like 3 hours to calm myself down. Because I had this horrible experience where I met Robin Williams like all of a sudden. He just turned around. He was there. And I was a babbling nutcase.
5: Where was it?
3: It was at the Improv.
5: Got it. Okay.
3: And he was could not have been cooler. And I would just try to make a sound. I'd be like, hey, it's there. And he would just be like, all right. And then I took like 3 hours, like, don't Robin Williams this. And so I went and I was like, just speak when spoken to and try to be normal. And it worked.
5: Chris Porter. ChrisPorterComedy.com for all his dates around the country. Love you, brother.
3: Love you too, Bubba.
5: Yeah, man. Can't wait to see you again. Thanks for coming up. 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
3: So what did Dr. Justin say about that, propofol, what propofol was?
4: He covered a bunch of stuff. You want to get into all of it or just that particular
3: paragraph? Well, do that one first.
5: Yeah. We got time.
4: We're the best teasers.
3: We never follow through. Either we don't tease or we don't follow through. I hate teases. You know, we've beaten that trend for years. Watch the nightly news. It's all teases. And then when they do the actual story, it's just the tease repeated.
4: I find them to be more and more ineffective because
3: watch them.
4: If there is a tease that particularly interested in,
3: I'm looking them up. I'm looking online right away.
4: Yeah, it's not like it's some kind of, only David Muir knows. No,
3: right.
4: it's out there.
3: Well, there are radio teases still. I heard radio shows do that. They're like, nobody cares, dude. People are just going to go.
4: Right,
3: man.
4: You can look it up. They only tease that we have. So, we got a really...
3: ran out of time.
4: We have a really racy email coming up. Nobody else has that.
3: No.
4: So that's a decent tease. As long as
3: we'll tease sometimes, like, push till we're running out of time.
4: Right.
5: I've heard rock radio jocks later in the day will sometimes tease stuff, but it's not a story that's worth looking up.
4: No.
5: It's generally what saves me. Yeah. It's something so dumb.
3: Coming up, I'll tell you why Metallica's in this city.
5: Yeah, it's something dumb enough that you're like, well, I'll just wait.
3: Well, that's different. You're right. Nobody.
5: This isn't life shattering.
3: No. And rock jocks or any kind of music jocks definitely tease. Right, we've all done that for years. Because you go,
5: some of us still do it.
3: They want you to hang around. This band's coming up next.
4: But the one I hate
3: the most is satellite jocks. You do this, puss. You know, I do listen to you every night, by the way.
5: I'm sure you do.
3: Do you do this? This is the one I always hated. There's a new concept with music jocks. And I don't get it, but I'm sure some PD thought it was a great idea.
4: These are the space radio guys.
3: Talking about, this could be satellite radio jocks or it could be real radio jocks. They're still working at radio. They would do this. They're in the middle of, there's no commercials coming up. They'll talk about an artist and it'll just tell us a story about this artist, and they'll say, and you'll hear that before, but now this. No. That song, you'll hear a song from Led Zeppelin after this. No, play the Zeppelin right there. I know that somebody came up with that crap, you know. And that wasn't when I was at it. When I was that age, doing radio like that. If I was talking about the band, I'd play the band right there.
4: I always thought.
3: But now they say it's coming up later.
4: Yeah, they just couldn't move the song.
3: I don't know.
4: They didn't know how to move
3: whatever.
4: It. Because they will do that. And we'll hear that right after we hear
3: this. then I'm gone. I'm not waiting around.
4: The other one of my favorite teases of music stations, let's say there's a country coming up. We're going to have some Lee Greenwood. And then the audience goes, ooh, I wonder what song of Lee Greenwood they're going to play. And they do that with other one-hit wonders, too.
3: Oh, I've heard that before, right?
4: Yeah, classic rock radio, top 40 radio, I don't care what it is. Yep. Hey, coming up, this one-hit wonder. Oh, I wonder what it's going to be.
3: All right, tell us about the drugs here. Well,

0: All right, to the Tennessee lethal injection portion of Dr. Justin's email. Nobody really knows, and we may never find out. She received two doses, probably 50 milliliters, which should be 5 grams of phenobarbital each. After the first, she lifted her head and asked if her arm was supposed to feel that way.
1: That was it, yeah.
0: Yeah. After the second, she was still snoring. Execution doses are easily 10 to 20 times clinical doses, rarely used now, and should cause unconsciousness in under a minute. Lifting the head and snoring is moderate sedation, so a small fraction of the intended lethal dose reached her brain. There are two likely causes for this. Delivery. The drug went into tissue instead of vein. Bad IV, infiltration, something else.
1: Right.
0: Pentobarbital enters the brain very rapidly from the bloodstream, but the tissue is slow. Through the tissue, it's slow and erratic. Reporting she felt her arm was going to burst, and repeated failed attempts at starting an IV are concerning. Poor IV access on the first push is likely still bad on the second. If it doesn't get in the vein, the drug doesn't work. Well, that's what happened with the previous guy, right?
1: Yeah, that happened in Tennessee, too, about 6 months ago. They couldn't find the guy's vein. And that guy, I told you guys this off the air, that guy, since they said, okay, we can't find the vein, go back to your cell, that guy got a year reprieve. So they're going to kill him a year from the time that happened, if they get it right again.
0: Right, if they can figure out how to do it properly.
1: Yeah, yeah.
0: Number two, a problem with the drug. Weak or degraded compounded product, incorrect concentration, preparation error, or precipitation could all reduce the amount of drug entering the vein and reaching your brain. There have been a lot of concerning allegations that states are buying gray market drugs as well.
1: Well, didn't Nebraska buy illegal ones once?
0: I thought they were shopping for them.
1: Shopping for illegal ones. That's
0: I recall they were shopping for
1: them.
0: Yeah,
1: that was when Ricketts was the governor.
0: Yeah, that was probably about eight years ago.
2: They going like somewhere out of the country to buy the drugs or something?
1: Tried to, right, yeah, yeah.
0: Yeah, he wanted some Chinese mules to bring over some secret kill 'em juice.
1: That douchebag. Don't vote for that douchebag coming up.
0: Number three.
1: We know him. He's a douchebag.
0: Patient factors like tolerance seem unlikely. I don't know how you build up a tolerance to pentobarbital. But I'm starting to. Because I found if I just injected it into my tissues, it
1: well, Puss said she might have brain damage. And
0: I
1: we
0: snore
1: talked about
0: a little bit.
1: What if she's just brain damaged? They can't kill her now because she's brain damaged. Okay. I mean, unless you're in Texas, they fry some people with low IQs.
2: Yeah, I was going to say, couldn't they just ship her over to Texas and they'll take care of it?
1: Probably. It's a state charge, so I'm sure they can't. I think this woman, I know she's horrible what she did when she was 18 years of age. If she survives this, okay, just you're in prison the rest of your life because that's what her lawyer wants.
2: Well, it sounds like she might be in a hospital.
1: I know, exactly.
2: Honestly,
1: she'll be avenged the rest of her life.
2: Yeah.
1: And that's going to cost the state even more money.
2: That seems like it's very much on the table as a possible outcome of this whole thing is she's shivoed for the rest of her life.
1: That's right. She is pudding. And in Tennessee, you have to pay for that.
2: Yeah.
1: That's who's got to pay for that. Right. Wow. Yeah.
2: Couldn't they just give these people a line of Coke with fentanyl? I mean, that seems...
1: Sometimes they just have a good time on that, though, too, Puss.
2: Yeah, but if there's enough fentanyl, it seems like it's a minute or two, and damn, you're done.
1: I don't think you want them to have any joy before the end. A good Coke buzz before you die.
2: Don't do drugs, kids.
1: don't do drugs, kids, especially snort stuff.
0: Well, you could make them watch a playoff game on a cold winter night somewhere. Doesn't necessarily have to be the Chiefs.
1: Yeah.
0: It could be any other team.
1: Oh, that's right.
0: Any other cold weather team.
1: No, but the Chief fans are the dumbest ones, though. Yeah. They're out in the yard when it's too cold.
2: on their fentanyl.
1: Yeah, exactly. What else did the doc cover in that? Yeah.
0: Oh, I got out of it. Let me get back to it.
1: Okay. All right. Mm-mm. Get back.
0: Yeah. The wrong site surgery. You know, the lady the other day.
1: Oh, yeah. She got her left leg cut off. It's supposed to be her right or vice versa.
0: And
1: yeah.
0: An amputation.
2: Either way, she ends up with neither of them.
0: Right.
1: Yeah, you're right.
0: It is rare, but it happens and gets a lot of coverage.
1: She's Joe. Right.
0: Rightfully.
1: Although Joe had legs.
0: Right. Reported rates, 1 in 100,000 surgeries, but reporting is voluntary, so the real number is probably bigger.
1: Wow.
0: The average hospital may see one every 5 to 10 years.
1: That's too many.
2: Yeah.
1: That's too many.
2: We gotta get this one right.
1: I realize that's your job, and it becomes routine for doctors and nurses, and that's a good thing because they can know what they're doing. But still, that's too many.
2: There should be protocols.
0: Right, that the surgeon who was putting in my hardware probably had an easier job because I had an external fixator. You know, I was in traction on my actual injured leg. Right. So
2: the scaffolding sticking out of your leg was a big indicator.
0: Yeah, I came into the trauma one, the level one trauma center, I'm sure it looked pretty jacked up, and it wasn't very difficult to tell which leg they should do.
2: Oh, that one?
0: Yeah.
2: Yeah, that one.
0: That one looks bad.
1: Yeah, you know, there's protocols for a lot of things. I mean, you ever see how they do a fire off a nuclear weapon, two guys have to, and this old school probably, but two guys had to be far apart and have separate keys where they can't, nobody can do it at once.
2: Three, two, yeah, one, together.
1: Right, exactly. And they break out all that stuff. Wouldn't that, should it be, if you're cutting off a leg or a foot or an arm or something like that, okay, check this again. Check it again. Ask everybody around. Okay.
2: Let's have like three or four people sign up. This is the one we're cutting off, right?
1: Right.
2: Everybody agrees?
0: Well, he goes through what their protocol is.
2: Okay.
1: Oh my God, another tease, damn it.
0: But you know what?
1: We don't want to do another tease.
0: The audience can't go to Google and type in Dr. Justin's email.
1: All right. Yeah. You got that right.
0: They don't know what's on there.
2: See?
0: You got that right. We do, and we'll share it with you.
1: Wow, way too many teasers, man. Jim's got a boner.
0: Yeah.
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17: Slight chance for showers today. Otherwise, sunshine mixed with clouds at times. Highs level off around 66. Southeasterly winds 10 to 20 miles per hour. Lows level off around 48. Tonight, mainly clear skies. Partly cloudy skies. Tomorrow, 73. From the Weatherology Weather Center, I'm meteorologist Jennifer Wojcicki on Rock 95. Currently 37.
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2: So where are we at with the doc?
3: Oh, the, lopping off the wrong leg.
2: Oh, yeah, dumbasses.
3: Right. The cause is almost never a rogue surgeon. Typically, a skipped or minimized safety step or steps.
2: Yeah, we didn't push. I just say that.
3: It was exactly what you were talking about. Yeah. Many wrong site cases never have a timeout, a critical final pause, and a safety check right before the surgery starts. Prevention is boring, but it works. You get the team together, verify patient, procedure, site, and consent.
2: Ooh, it's boring.
3: Right. Check against the schedule, chart, and imaging, etc. repeatedly. Surgeon site marking, usually initials with a clean single-use marker, ideally with the patient awake and participating. The timeout. Everyone stops. Everyone talks. Anyone can speak up or call it off. You name the worst consequence. The patient gets the wrong surgery and still needs the right one.
2: Yeah, of course. Yeah, that is the worst one.
4: Yeah, especially if we're lopping off limbs.
2: Right.
4: Now I got neither of them because most times there's only two.
2: Hey, it was the wrong nut. I wonder if that's happened. Mm. Testicular cancer, the wrong nut.
4: You would hope the cancerous nut
2: you would see the lump
4: cancerous.
2: In it. Yeah, you would see the lump
4: oh,
2: in it.
4: Oh, that one's probably the cancerous nut.
3: Yeah. And because this is considered a quote-unquote never event, hospitals take it very seriously. Root cause analysis, investigation, disclosure, CMS. I don't know what CMS means. Consequences. Surgeon
2: How about
3: faces
2: that? Being the doctor has to walk in and say that.
3: Yeah. Malpractice.
2: It was like Nick yesterday at work, right?
3: Yeah. Peer review, privilege suspension, sometimes a licensing board report review. Everyone in the OR feels it for a long time. Also a good time to point out that doctors and other healthcare professionals do have a lot of continuing medical education, CME, specialty certifications, clinical or procedure skills, hospital credentialing, state boards. They all have their own annual requirements. That's supposed to keep up with the technology.
2: What if they ever started like cutting through the skin of a leg or a hand or an arm, and then they realize then, and the patient wakes up and there's some big stitches on the and they go, oh, well, we got halfway through that.
4: Don't worry about that.
2: Yeah, don't worry about that.
4: We got it right eventually.
2: Yeah, why are there stitches on my right thigh? We thought that might have been the one you
3: wanted
2: to cut
3: off. Looked at the calendar when I flipped it over to October. I have to get a scope up my ass in 1 week from today.
4: Oh, good. All right. I'm happy for you.
3: Yeah, but they couldn't get me in. We booked this like in June. So everybody wants to get a colonoscopy.
4: Right. Well, it's, coming up on the holidays. We get nice and cleaned out.
2: Right.
4: Get some good pictures.
3: I can't get in until noon. I think it's noon a week from today. So
2: how about what Houston was saying? How he gets those
4: colonics.
2: Yeah. Flushed out all his butt, man. Yeah.
3: Yeah. I don't know.
2: I don't want to see that.
3: That's not a replacement for this.
2: No, I know it's not.
3: Yeah, because what they do, they bring the hose and.
2: Oh, you say you're going to sit here and poop yourself that morning?
3: I will sit here with an empty stomach. No, I will have cleansed the night before. But I got to talk to. Can I have like coffee?
2: You're allowed to have coffee, I believe. Yeah. Black coffee. Yeah.
3: I don't remember.
4: Is that a clear liquid?
3: How I did it earlier, and if I did it after.
2: Oh no,
3: I got
2: black
3: off
2: coffee.
3: Of work.
2: If you have to give blood, black coffee's fine. That's right. I don't know about the butthole stuff. Yeah.
4: Yeah, you do.
2: Yeah, I do. But,
3: no. Well, you do, but you don't know about the colonoscopy.
2: I had a colonoscopy.
4: AI overview says you can drink black, no cream, milk, creamer, dairy the day before a colonoscopy.
2: The day before, so that morning you won't have done coffee. Well, why you wouldn't be, Todd?
3: Well, I'd consider that the day before.
2: Yeah.
3: Because I'll have coffee at 6 and I don't go in till noon.
2: That's true, because we get those 6-hour days.
4: It does say you probably should ask your doctor just to be sure.
2: Yeah.
4: Black coffee morning of the colonoscopy, only if it's allowed by your doctor's specific timeline and consumed strictly without milk, cream, or any dairy.
3: What about vodka in my whatever Pedialyte?
2: Vodka's clear.
3: That crap that they give you.
2: Yeah.
4: Didn't you say you did that the last time anyway?
2: You put vodka in your Pedialyte, did you?
3: I did.
4: It does say, Todd, that most guidelines will require you to stop drinking all liquids 2 to 4 hours before your scheduled procedure.
2: Well, you got that.
3: All right, that's easy enough.
4: All right. Yeah. So probably by 8 o'clock that morning, you have to go cold turkey.
3: Right. Probably have my last shot of vodka about 7:30.
4: Yeah, that seems fair.
3: Like I usually do.
4: Seems fair.
2: Last shot of vodka around 7:30. All right, so that's all. That's all the doc's email there.
4: Oh no, there was one more part.
2: Oh, okay.
3: God damn it! I just clicked out of it.
4: Fractured penises. Yeah, he gets into fractured penises.
2: Oh, okay. God, yeah.
4: We talked about sex injuries.
2: Yeah, yeah.
4: And then he gives us the technical name for it.
2: Hold the thighs down, man.
3: Right.
2: Yeah.
4: And this, a pronouncer, which that's really helpful. Thank you, Justin.
3: This might make you grab your junk and cringe a little bit.
2: Everything makes me grab my junk.
3: The fracture is a tear of the tunica albuginea. Tunica albuginea. Try to use that in a sentence today.
2: I will.
4: I take that on rye, don't you? Mm-mm.
3: Which would be the fibrous connective tissue around the corpus cavernosum.
4: Cavernosum.
3: The dong tissue cave that fills the blood and the urethra runs through the cave.
2: Cool.
3: The corpus spongiosum, the dong tissue directly surrounding the urethra, is rarely involved. There's no bone or cartilage. An erect penis hits something hard or bends sharply, typically during sex.
2: Ow!
3: There's a loud pop immediately, loss of erection. There's a bunch of pain. There's swelling. Erection. There's purple bruising all around my brain.
2: Yeah.
3: Eggplant deformity. Blood at the urethral opening or trouble urinating is concerning for urethral injury surgery.
2: Is that why the eggplant became the wiener? Is that why?
3: Yeah, I guess so.
2: Yeah.
3: Surgery is urgent. An incision to evacuate the blood / clot, stitch up the tear, and repair the urethra if needed. Early repair reduces risk of curvature, fibrous scarring, plaque, or erectile dysfunction. Go to the ER and forget about the shame. We've heard it all. Do not put ice on that bear or try to walk it off.
2: Oh, why not ice? Because you always think about ice on everything for some reason.
4: Well, it says do not put ice on that bear and try to walk. I think he means don't try to treat it at home.
2: Got it. Okay. Yeah,
4: go to the hospital.
2: Right.
4: Go to the hospital right away.
2: Yeah. And have your wife drive you, or your girlfriend drive you, or your buddy drive you if you banged him, you know.
3: Light bulb discussion reminded me of my favorite all-time Scrubs joke delivered by John C. McGinley.
2: What are you saying that?
3: Bobo, either this kid has a light bulb up his ass or his colon has a great idea.
2: he was so good in that role.
3: Oh. I'm sure they said butt.
2: That's still out there, that show.
4: I was going to say, isn't he back on the reboot?
2: Yeah, the second TV. Season is coming out now.
3: I haven't seen any of the second
2: the
3: news, season.
2: I haven't either. I watched Scrubs. I love that show.
3: So did I. And all the medical professionals say that you know,
2: it's pretty accurate, right?
3: Yeah, accuracy. That's among the top ones.
2: His colon's got a great idea. So where's he go with that? Now, oh, that's just how you just reminded him of a joke. Okay, got
3: that's it.
2: Okay.
3: You know, I have a lot on. Were we discussing head injuries? I guess we always discuss the CTE stuff. And health professionals banging as well, but this is already too long. So he gives us a tease.
4: Oh, yeah, because remember...
2: Who was the CTA? We did talk about that. Who had the head injury?
4: Oh, I think it was remember the guys who were doing the running?
2: Oh, yeah.
4: Where they just run at each other and bang?
2: Yeah, we talked that with Houston Alexander, right? Yeah, exactly.
4: And then medical professionals were on the list of the most cheating professions out there.
2: Oh, that's for sure they are, right. Yeah. So this guy, this is a report. Remember the guy was... they show up at this trailer park in Florida, and it's a mom and the son, and they had a big fight, and because she was making him banger for years. Well, the prosecutors will not pursue criminal charges against the 22-year-old Florida man who recently admitted having sex with his mother. They're only going to charge her. And they said the reason they will is they said, look at her. No, she looks like just a bomb in Florida, basically. Not hot, by the way, but just an average looking man.
3: Son, you've been punished enough.
2: You've been punished enough. You had to bang your mom. Oh,
4: but at the same time, he was 22. It's not like he was a kid.
2: No.
4: He was he was a grown-ass man making decisions.
2: And they did it at least 100 times.
4: And when the domestic dispute call was what got the cops there, and he actually told the deputies he was, quote, tired of having sexual intercourse with his mother.
2: And she was married, not to his dad. And he would always say, I always wondered why they went in the other room and closed the door and locked it. And this is a trailer. I mean, we've all been inside a trailer. They're not big.
3: Does this guy have a...
2: Even a double wide is... Well, double wide is
3: an average
2: decent.
3: Or above average IQ? I mean, he
2: looks like a normal guy.
3: He looks normal.
2: Yeah.
4: That beard's a little
2: The beard's kind of... The chin beard thing ain't that great.
3: Mom looks normal.
2: They do look normal. Mom looks like she wakes up and drinks a lot of vodka. Right.
3: If you got rid of the mustache, you would look a little Amish.
2: Yeah.
4: Does
2: yeah.
4: she have a face tattoo? Is that what I'm seeing there on the on well, the side of her head?
2: That might be push. I'm looking at yeah. that too.
3: And if they were a little Amish, couldn't they get the? Oh no, they wouldn't. They're not inbreeding, are they? Is she? She's the actual mom, right?
2: She's the actual mom. Yeah.
3: yeah.
2: The dad
3: oh, yeah.
2: wasn't. Her husband's not the biological dad.
3: Yeah. This is stuff even porn producers yeah. say. Oh yeah. Yeah, no. No.
4: Well, it says in the it's the police report says when the hooked up when nobody else was in the house or when everyone was asleep.
2: Yeah.
4: Yeah, they heard you, man. If they were asleep, said, you woke them up.
2: He did mention in the last story, the guy, I was wondering why they always locked the bedroom door when they were in there talking, you know, and humping. Ugh.
4: Yeah.
2: So they're not charging him probably because he's been through enough. But Puss is right. He did it 100 times, you know.
4: Yeah, I mean, if,
2: I guess a nut's a nut, you know.
4: Depending on how long this has been going on, it may have all happened while he was a legal adult.
2: Oh, yeah.
4: You know?
2: Oh, I'm sure it did. He's 20. Yeah, it might have been the whole time.
4: I mean, he was a willing participant
2: right.
4: here. I think he should bear some of the consequences as well.
2: Yeah, I think this. I think she's only charged with incest. It's not child rape or anything.
4: No.
2: You know, right.
4: No. So that would tell me that it all did start after
2: when,
4: he
2: when
4: was 18.
2: 18. Yeah. Right. People, stop bagging your mom. Come on back.
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5: From the newsroom, I'm Alex Carminati. A 15-year-old motorcycle driver was hurt in a crash in Grand Forks last Saturday. The crash happened after 10 a.m. on the 4400 block of South Washington Street. The teenage boy hit the rear end of a Ford Explorer that stopped at a red light. The 15-year-old suffered what's described by police as significant lower body injuries. He was taken by ambulance to Altru Hospital. Culver's in Grand Forks will have a fundraiser for the Veterans Honor Flight of North Dakota and Minnesota. The fundraiser will be Tuesday, October 6th and Friday, October 10th, from 10 a.m. to 7 p.m. both days. An honor flight from Grand Forks is scheduled for November 1st through November 3rd. And over the weekend for UND homecoming, football and hockey won their games on Saturday and Sunday. On Saturday, football beat Murray State 55-28. Hockey won 4-1 against Augustana. On Sunday, hockey beat Manitoba 5-1. From the newsroom, I'm Alex Carminati.
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18: Slight chance for showers today, otherwise sunshine mixed with clouds at times. Highs level off around 66. Southeasterly winds 10 to 20 miles per hour. Lows level off around 48. Tonight, mainly clear skies. Partly cloudy skies tomorrow, 73. From the Weatherology Weather Center, I'm meteorologist Jennifer Wojcicki on Rock 95. Currently 37.
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1: Sex, drugs, rock and roll, and general jackassery. 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
2: All right, it was on this date in 1965. We mentioned Tom Petty died on this date in 2017. This also, well, he was from Gainesville. He didn't die in Gainesville. I'm pretty sure he died in Santa Monica. This also happened in Gainesville.
3: It wasn't 64. Is it music?
2: No.
3: Oh, okay. 65.
2: Correct.
4: James Dean. Gainesville.
3: Yeah.
2: No, the anniversary of James Dean's death was earlier this week.
3: Oh, right.
2: And you can still go to the intersection in the middle of California.
3: We miss that, right?
2: And see where he died.
3: You need more hint than just Gainesville 65.
2: Well, it's got to do with sports.
3: Oh, okay, got it. Oh, Gatorade.
2: There you go.
4: Yeah. Oh, yeah.
2: During a football game between the University of Florida and Louisiana State, the Florida players tested a newly concocted sports drink to help them regain the essential chemicals their body would lose from profuse sweating. This was developed at the University of Florida Science Labs.
3: Yeah.
2: Fight hydration, rebalance the body's electrolytes, potassium, body salts.
3: Potassium.
2: It was 102 degrees out, and you could tell a Euro wrote this. The Gators went on to win the match.
3: No, oh, they did? Okay.
2: It's a game. After the heavily favored Tigers wilted in the 102-degree heat. And, of course, we called it Gatorade. If you've heard the commercial.
4: Yeah.
3: Who owned it then? I mean, who ended up owning it and making it and making them zillions of dollars? Those scientists at Florida? Or did the company come in and just buy the rights to it and give them $200, something like that?
4: They credit it to a guy named Robert Cade.
3: Did he make any money off of it?
4: Or that's what I was looking up.
3: Or did he sell the rights for, like, you know, a lot of those guys will sell it for, like, yeah, someone give you $1,000, sure, it's just a drink, whatever, you know.
2: Yeah. In the early days, it was not a hit with the players. Because it tasted awful.
3: Well, the official, I always liked the taste of Gatorade, even the old school Gatorade.
2: Yeah, the first, you know, the impression in my mind, the first, first of all, it was like the rich kids that got to drink the Gatorade.
3: Oh, yeah, right.
2: We didn't get to drink the Gatorade, but it came in a glass bottle.
3: Glass bottle.
2: Yeah, and
3: for years I drank that.
4: It was still glass bottle when I started.
2: Okay, and it was always, you know, you just had the green. That's the only color I remember.
3: The yellow, but I think
4: Lemon lime.
3: Lemon lime.
4: Yeah, that was the best.
2: To me, it looked green.
3: Yeah. Yeah, I like all the flavors now. When I get Gatorade all the time before I go to the gym, and it's Gatorade Zero I drink now.
2: Many of the athletes would vomit after consuming it, so they must have toned it down.
3: I bet you the original taste probably wasn't that good. Yeah.
2: Things got more palatable after Dr. Cade's wife suggested they add a little lemon juice.
4: Mm-mm. Yeah, I'm not really finding a number here, but whatever he made, I don't think this guy got enough.
3: Probably not.
4: Because it says here that as of 2015, the University of Florida had made almost $300 million on royalties from Gatorade.
3: A lot of those places, when you work for the company, you don't own it.
4: Yeah.
3: You know what I mean? So maybe he inventing it at the University of Florida, he was just an employee, you know?
4: He did get some royalties along the way, and there were disputes between him and the university, but they were eventually settled. He ended up working at the university, looks like, pretty much for the rest of his career. He was a professor emeritus.
3: Because I remember... Yeah. There's a story about the a girl in the office. She was a designer in the office for Nike, and she came up with a logo. But since she was already employed by Nike, they gave her, like, dinner or something like that. And then years later, when the swoosh became such iconic, and the company was, she did get stock, and she did make out okay. They gave her stock. They realized, she's the one that did this. I know she worked for us at the time, but, you know, we owned it. She doesn't own it. But they end up giving her Nike stock, and she's set for life, I believe.
2: My report says by 2015 royalties for the group, and I don't know who the group is.
3: More than one guy in the office making it?
2: Group of scientists on campus, yeah.
3: And they get money?
2: The royalties to the group that invented Gatorade had eclipsed $1 billion.
3: Oh, my God. Okay, they're fine.
4: The funny part, though, is this guy, the guy who invented it, this Dr. Robert Cade, or James Robert Cade, he was a director, he was in the field of kidneys. He was a kidney researcher.
3: Okay, got it.
4: What did he die of?
3: Kidney disease.
4: Kidney failure.
3: Wow. Wow.
4: Yeah.
2: They mentioned three other doctors here, so they're probably part of the group.
4: Yeah.
2: that had to split the billion. Good for them.
4: But it says, you know, Pepsi now owns it. And, right. And I'm seeing a number here of, you know, like in 2007, over 7 billion bottles of Gatorade were sold. I mean, whatever these guys made off of it wasn't enough because Gatorade is obviously just
2: I have cut down on my electrolyte consumption after a previous Dr. Justin email. He says, you don't really need it.
3: No, water's fine. You're right. But the flavor's good. You know, you're right. I did read an article. You're only supposed to drink that kind of stuff after you sweat, after you work out, not just sitting around, right?
2: And not just a little sweat, like profuse sweating.
3: No, I sweat every damn day in that sauna.
2: If you're out in the middle of the desert, or young, if you're in the sauna, I don't have a sauna at my gym. I wish I did.
4: I'll usually have one of the. I've gone to the.
3: So much. I'm addicted to it now.
4: The little liquid IV packets.
3: Yeah, they're good too.
4: I'll have one of those.
3: Pretty much the same thing.
4: In the afternoon after I work out, I'll have one of those.
3: This is a great story. I'm not going to mention the.
2: But you're a sweater, aren't you?
4: I am.
3: He's a sweater from way back.
4: It's
3: I notice that.
4: Dripping everywhere.
3: Yeah, off his chest. It's great. Michael Gosling, a St. Louis man in his late 50s. Always knew he was adopted. He loved his adopted family, having a wonderful childhood, and he naturally wondered about his biological parents. Recently discovered he's the son of, I'm going to wait for that first, for real, discovery arose when Gosling's half-brother, who didn't know he had one, took a 23andMe test. Gosling popped up in the results. The half-brother reached out, and soon he was meeting his biological mother on his 58th birthday. Short time later, he connected with his biological father, who was Michael McDonald of the Doobie Brothers. Michael McDonald was 14 years of age when he knocked up this chick, and they gave it up because he was 14. And he was always wondering where that kid ended up. So he ended up meeting Michael McDonald. And he looks like him. And he's only 14 years younger than him.
4: Yeah. Did you read the transcript of the call? It said, you know, talking to his biological dad. Well, what do you do? Well, I'm a musician, and I'm coming through St. Louis here real soon. And are you Michael McDonald? And his response was, yeah, I'm afraid so.
3: Yeah. Love that. And they met. They hugged. And he's, like I say, he's only 14 years younger than the guy. Good for them, man.
4: If we That's just become cool. best friends.
2: Right. I keep forgetting to call your mom.
3: Oh. Well, no, it wasn't his real mom. He was raised by two other adopted people.
2: Oh, okay. He was.
3: So the biological mom, they don't mention her name. It's obviously somebody that Michael McDonald banged when he was 14. And they gave the kid up, which is a good thing. 14, you shouldn't be.
2: When was this discovered?
4: Just recently.
3: This past summer. Okay. This past summer, yeah.
4: Yeah.
3: McDonald had conceived Gosling when he was 14 and subsequently put it up for adoption. It's a story he revealed in his 2023 memoir, What a Fool Believes.
2: And the kid is how old now?
3: 58.
2: Okay. Did he tell him that he ruined the Doobie Brothers?
3: No.
2: That the Doobie Brothers really used to rock?
3: Wouldn't it be funny?
2: Before you took over?
3: I don't mind McDonald. I'm with you. I think Doobies without McDonald is better, for sure, by far. But he's obviously a talented man. He's got some good songs. But they sound like Michael McDonald songs, not like Doobie Brothers songs. But whatever. Besides that, what if this guy grew up... Yeah, you know, we all have musical tastes. And some things we don't like, some things we like. What if you ever thought... What if his musical taste was, I hate Michael McDonald? And then, but looking at the guy, he looks like a Michael McDonald.
4: I don't think genetically he'd be allowed to hate Michael McDonald.
3: Well, no, I mean,
4: there's something inside him that would be drawn to that.
3: Think of a band you hate, you know, and all of a sudden, bang, that person's your dad.
4: Nick, your dad is Joe Elliott from Def Leppard.
3: Oh, yeah.
4: Huh?
3: That's possible.
5: Yeah, hey, can I borrow some money?
3: You'd be very happy if Joe Elliott was your dad.
4: Pour some sugar on me, my favorite song now.
3: Yeah.
5: I think my opinion on Def Leppard might be a little different if my dad was in the band.
3: You might like Def.
4: Funny how those things change you.
3: Yeah.
5: Well, you grow up around it.
3: You find it. No. You find out your dad is Joe Elliott.
5: You find that out now? Oh,
3: yeah.
4: Right now.
5: Yeah. I'd be like, hey,
3: that's why your dad left your mom. She was banging Joe Elliott. That could have been. That'd been kind of cool.
4: Andy likes Dawn.
2: I wonder if this kid like.
5: I would have to Google his obituary.
2: Like the Doobie Brothers because you know it was in his DNA. If he naturally liked Michael McDonald's music.
4: And that's what I'm saying. I think there's probably something inside him that was just kind of drawn to that music.
2: I only dwell on the fact that he ruined the Doobie Brothers because it used to amuse Craig.
3: Yeah, it did, right.
2: And then any Michael McDonald collaboration.
3: Definitely changed their sound. But they're out now. They do all the old stuff. They do just McDonald's. He's out with them now.
2: Oh, he does background vocals for Ride Like the Wind by Christopher Cross. Yeah, so yeah.
5: Great song.
2: I texted Craig. He ruins this song, too. Yeah. And what's there's a rap song, Nate Dogg.
3: Well, remember the old...
2: They use the riff for I Keep Forgetting.
3: Oh, well, yeah, it's, well, that's what they do. They steal music from places because they don't know how to write their own
5: they
3: music.
5: They sample it.
3: Yeah,
5: it
3: stealing.
4: Is it Regulate?
2: Yes,
4: yeah.
2: It is.
4: It's the hit, yeah.
2: It is.
4: Nate Dogg and Warren G.
2: It was a big hit. That Warren G. I forgot Warren G. and Nate Dogg.
3: How about Tug McGraw? He was just playing baseball. He's minor league baseball. Bangs a chick in Alabama or somewhere. I forget where it was. Years later, you know, his son finds out that's his son. She knew the
5: that
3: whole time.
5: Nuts.
3: She knew the whole time Tug McGraw from the Phillies was the kid's was Tim McGraw's dad.
5: How old was Tim McGraw when he found out?
3: He was like
5: out?
3: I think he was in college.
2: Yeah.
3: I think he was in college.
2: He was older.
3: Out.
5: Did he have a father figure growing up?
3: I don't remember. Not so much because he did take the name. Well, he took the name because probably it was easier. It got you more famous when you're trying to start a career, you know, music career. But yeah, they became.
5: Like Tim McGraw sounds like more of a country singer than Tim Matthews.
3: Yeah, I don't know.
5: McGraw.
3: I think that mom was not really involved with too many people. Yeah, you know, probably just pining after Tug.
5: He had his stepfather named Horace Smith, a truck driver.
3: Who
5: instilled his love for country music.
3: Who wasn't Tug McGraw?
5: No.
3: Yeah.
4: And you can't.
3: Yeah, they became friends later on before Tug McGraw died.
5: But
4: Tim
5: Smith's relationship was difficult, and they divorced his mom.
3: All right, one back.
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0: slight chance for showers today. Otherwise, sunshine mixed with clouds at times. Highs level off around 66. Southeasterly winds 10 to 20 miles per hour. Lows level off around 48. Tonight, mainly clear skies. Partly cloudy skies tomorrow, 73. From the Weatherology Weather Center, I'm meteorologist Jennifer Wojcicki on Rock 95. Right now, it's 46 degrees.
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0: Rock 95, classic rock that really rocks, and Barracuda. I'm Brian. Hope you had a good weekend. Trucks are running. You'll notice that. Weather's a little bit nicer, certainly drier. Dry all week this week in the 60s. As a matter of fact, tomorrow about 75 degrees. And yes, the Vikes are 4-0. I don't want to hear it about their offense. They were dominant yesterday, beating Miami 15-10. Wasn't even that close. So, I know, they'll get their offense fixed, but defensively, zero complaints. They're pretty good. Rock 95.
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7: Slight chance for showers today, otherwise sunshine mixed with clouds at times. Highs level off around 66. Southeasterly winds 10 to 20 miles per hour. Lows level off around 48. Tonight, mainly clear skies. Partly cloudy skies tomorrow, 73. From the Weatherology Weather Center, I'm meteorologist Jennifer Wojcicki on Rock 95. Right now, it's 46 degrees.
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0: Rock 95. It's a crazy little thing called love with Queen. I'm Brian, and over the weekend, UND football, a win there. Homecoming win, 55-28. And UND hockey team, Saturday, Sunday, a win over Augustana, and yesterday, Manitoba. So, and baseball, I mean, it's if you like sports, man, this is your Christmas right now.
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4: Slight chance for showers today. Otherwise, sunshine mixed with clouds at times. Highs level off around 66. Southeasterly winds 10 to 20 miles per hour. Lows level off around 48. Tonight, mainly clear skies. Partly cloudy skies tomorrow, 73. From the Weatherology Weather Center, I'm meteorologist Jennifer Wojcicki on Rock 95. 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

0: Rock 95, classic rock that really rocks with Whitesnake. Here I go again. And men in Russia are getting surgery to look like they have cauliflower ears. Why would they do that, you're asking? Well, that means you were probably a wrestler. And if you're a wrestler, you're pretty tough. Or there's some MMA to it, too. But I have a bunch of wrestling friends that did it in high school and college, and they've got a bit of a cauliflower ear. And they're just guys you don't want to mess with, for the most part. So they're doing that to get street cred, paying quite a few American dollars to get cauliflower ears. Ugh. But know this, when you see them in America, they're real.
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2: Slight chance for showers today. Otherwise, sunshine mixed with clouds at times. Highs level off around 66. Southeasterly winds 10 to 20 miles per hour. Lows level off around 48. Tonight, mainly clear skies. Partly cloudy skies tomorrow, 73. From the Weatherology Weather Center, I'm meteorologist Jennifer Wojcicki on Rock 95. 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

0: Rock 95 and Tom Petty, classic rock that really rocks. Here's a word I've never heard before. Ultra-sepidarian. You might have an ultra-sepidarian in your life. Essentially what it is someone who gives opinions on topics that they really know nothing about. As a matter of fact, now that I look at that, I might be one of these. 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
5: Slight chance of rain showers this afternoon. Otherwise, a mix of clouds and sun. Daytime highs approaching 66. Winds out of the southeast, 10 to 20 miles per hour. Lows level off around 48. Tonight, mainly clear. Sunshine mixed with clouds at times. Tomorrow, 73. From the Weatherology Weather Center, I'm meteorologist Jennifer Wojcicki on Rock 95. Right now, 58.
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0: Rock 95, classic rock that really rocks, and it's odd. I got some mixed reviews from people that went to Journey this weekend. That's the original there, Steve Perry, lead singing. Rock 95, classic rock that really rocks, coming up out of the commercial break. And, you know, you're never more than 3 minutes away from classic rock. We got Asia. Heat of the moment on the way.
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5: Slight chance of rain showers this afternoon. Otherwise, a mix of clouds and sun. Daytime highs approaching 66. Winds out of the southeast, 10 to 20 miles per hour. Lows level off around 48. Tonight, mainly clear. Sunshine mixed with clouds at times. Tomorrow, 73. From the Weatherology Weather Center, I'm meteorologist Jennifer Wojcicki on Rock 95. Right now, 58.
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0: Rock 95, classic rock that really rocks with Def Leppard and Foolin'. And I see that today is James Bond Day, which I think is kind of dumb. Shouldn't it be July 7th? Right? 7, you know, 07? Shouldn't it be? That make... I know there's not a double in there, but I mean, today it's the 5th of October, for God's sakes. Makes no sense.
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2: Slight chance for showers this afternoon, otherwise partly cloudy. High of 67, winds out of the southeast 10 to 20 miles per hour. Mainly clear tonight, lows dip down to about 48. Highs level off around 73. Tomorrow, sunshine mixed with clouds at times. From the Weatherology Weather Center, I'm meteorologist Jennifer Wojcicki on Rock 95. Currently, it's 62 degrees.
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0: Rock 95, classic rock that really rocks. I didn't watch any baseball over the weekend. The playoffs are going on. Of course, the World Series tournament. I'm cheering secretly for Milwaukee. I guess not so secretly now that I tell you. But they're a small market team, and they're pretty good. They had the best record in baseball this past year. The problem, they're in the National League, and that's where the Dodgers are. And they're pretty good.
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2: Slight chance for showers this afternoon, otherwise partly cloudy. High of 67, winds out of the southeast 10 to 20 miles per hour. Mainly clear tonight, lows dip down to about 48. Highs level off around 73. Tomorrow, sunshine mixed with clouds at times. From the Weatherology Weather Center, I'm meteorologist Jennifer Wojcicki on Rock 95. Currently, it's 62 degrees.
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1: Partly cloudy skies this afternoon with daytime highs approaching 68. Southeasterly winds 10 to 20 miles per hour. Mainly clear skies tonight, lows dip down to about 48. A blend of clouds and sun tomorrow, highs level off around 73. From the Weatherology Weather Center, I'm meteorologist Jennifer Wojcicki on Rock 95. Right now, 63.
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0: 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You know who Saddam Hussein is, right? So I find out that in one of his shell companies, in order to hide and launder money, he named it Montana Trading Company. And the reason he did that is because he liked the movie Scarface with Tony Montana. So he named one of his shell companies after Tony Montana. 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
2: Partly cloudy skies this afternoon with daytime highs approaching 68. Southeasterly winds 10 to 20 miles per hour. Mainly clear skies tonight, lows dip down to about 48. A blend of clouds and sun tomorrow, highs level off around 73. From the Weatherology Weather Center, I'm meteorologist Jennifer Wojcicki on Rock 95. 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

0: 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Dr. Feelgood for the crew, it's Miles Riker. Going to have a check into the Fighting Hawks score from over the weekend playing football. That's coming up after Billy Idol, Sammy Hagar, Queen, and U2 coming up, Rock 95.
1: Sunshine mixed with clouds at times this afternoon, with daytime highs approaching 68. Winds out of the southeast 10 to 20 miles per hour. Mainly clear skies. Tonight, lows dip down to about 49. Highs level off around 73. Tomorrow, sunshine mixed with clouds at times. From the Weatherology Weather Center, I'm meteorologist Jennifer Wojcicki on Rock 95. Currently, 67.
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Rock 95, another one bites the dust from Queen. Just in case you're living under a rock, you don't know how the Fighting Hawks football team did over the weekend. Details after Billy Idol. Here's Foreigner.

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0: classic rock that really rocks. Rock 95, White Wedding from Billy Idol. Well, Fighting Hawks football from over the weekend. They were taking on Murray State right here at the Alaris Center. And it was pretty much of a drubbing as the Fighting Hawks beat Murray State 55-28. Coming up this Saturday, it looks like the Fighting Hawks are going to be on the road in Cedar Falls, Iowa, taking on Northern Iowa. That game will get underway Saturday at 4 o'clock. You can watch it on ESPN+. Night Ranger coming up next, Rock 95.
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3: Sunshine mixed with clouds at times this afternoon, with daytime highs approaching 68. Winds out of the southeast 10 to 20 miles per hour. Mainly clear skies. Tonight, lows dip down to about 49. Highs level off around 73. Tomorrow, sunshine mixed with clouds at times. From the Weatherology Weather Center, I'm meteorologist Jennifer Wojcicki on Rock 95. Currently, 67.
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0: 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Keep it or return it. 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
3: 49 tonight under mainly clear skies, south winds, 8 to 15 miles per hour. Tomorrow, 73. Lows around 49. Tomorrow night, mainly clear. Highs around 67. Wednesday, under mainly clear skies. 64 Thursday. From the Weatherology Weather Center, I'm meteorologist Jennifer Wojcicki on Rock 95. Currently, it's 67 degrees.
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Rock 95 photograph from Def Leppard. So $128,000. If you found it, what would you do? Keep it or return it? Details after Skynyrd. Here's Van Halen.

0: classic rock that really rocks, Rock 95, Sweet Home Alabama from Skynyrd. So here's the deal. You probably have heard about this. A 37-year-old Lewisville, Texas barber discovered $128,000 in cash sitting on top of an ATM. While attempting, you know, his routine withdrawal, rather than keeping it, he handed every dollar over to the police. So I'm going to ask you, if you were in his position, what would you do? Keep it or return it? Man, I could certainly use a new truck. Springsteen coming up next, Rock 95.
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6: 49 tonight, under mainly clear skies, south winds, 8 to 15 miles per hour. Tomorrow, 73. Lows around 49, tomorrow night, mainly clear. Highs around 67, Wednesday, under mainly clear skies, 64, Thursday. From the Weatherology Weather Center, I'm meteorologist Jennifer Wojcicki on Rock 95. Currently, it's 67 degrees.
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0: 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Rock 95, Patience, Guns N' Roses. Well, it was pretty much of an ugly win for the Minnesota Vikings, but they are 4-0. I'll give you the details on their schedule coming up after Queen. Rat, David Bowie, and John Bon Jovi coming up. 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
1: 49 tonight under mainly clear skies, south winds, 8 to 15 miles per hour. Tomorrow, 73. Lows around 49. Tomorrow night, mainly clear. Highs around 67. Wednesday, under mainly clear skies. 64 Thursday. From the Weatherology Weather Center, I'm meteorologist Jennifer Wojcicki on Rock 95. Currently, it's 67 degrees.
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Rock 95 Highway to Hell from AC/DC. How do you go through an NFL game, not score a single touchdown, and still win the game? Details on the Vikings coming up after Queen. Here's Bad Company.

0: Classic rock, that really rocks. Rock 95, we will rock you. We are the champions from Queen. You know, if we had a horrible defense on the Minnesota Vikings, things would be totally different this year. But here we are, Vikings sitting at 4-0, beating the Miami Dolphins yesterday 15-10, and we didn't even score a single touchdown. Well, it's not going to get any easier as the Minnesota Vikings are going to be on the road this Sunday. It's a noon kickoff. They'll be up against the New Orleans Saints on Sunday. Autograph coming up next, Rock 95.
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2: 49 tonight under mainly clear skies, south winds 8 to 15 miles per hour. Tomorrow, 73. Lows around 49. Tomorrow night, mainly clear. Highs around 67. Wednesday, under mainly clear skies, 64. Thursday. From the Weatherology Weather Center, I'm meteorologist Jennifer Wojcicki on Rock 95. Currently, it's 66 degrees.
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